Golly, just look what we miss. I feel so smoochy when the night is cool, is always warm here with you. I feel so smoochy. And

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Love comes along like a popular song, anytime or

0: My story is but too sad to know. 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I can't feel it. Sound like a vibrate. 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Keep the books clear to me, cross me, I'm dying. So get off me. 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I just suck. I get it out of me, the queen left for me. I know the beauty to really talk it off me. I know what it is. I'm the design I got it out of the pool. 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
1: I love that you do well, don't I do? 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The thrill of sharing your arm, of course I do. 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And for you, splash it up, quiet. Exclusion, some luck thing. 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I am the fool to think my heart moves. 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I get along with too well. 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

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Or as I say, you're saying, I only will see you. Oh, this I did.

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1: AP News, I'm Marcela Sanchez. A French woman and an American have tested positive for hantavirus, while another American is experiencing mild symptoms. The three were passengers on a cruise ship hit by the outbreak. Passengers from the ship began flying home aboard military and government planes yesterday after the ship anchored in the Canary Islands. 17 Americans have landed in Omaha, Nebraska, where they'll be taken to a federally funded quarantine facility. The two Americans showing symptoms are among the 17. Iran has rejected the latest U.S. proposal as amounting to surrender, insisting instead on war reparations by the U.S., full Iranian sovereignty over the Strait of Hormuz, an end to sanctions, and the release of seized Iranian assets. President Trump quickly rejected the response in a social media post as totally unacceptable. The AP's Lisa Dwyer reports that the remains of one of two missing soldiers has been found.
2: The U.S. military says the remains of a U.S. Army soldier who went missing during military exercises in Morocco a week ago have been recovered. First Lieutenant Kendrick Lamont Key Jr., a 14A Air Defense Artillery officer, was one of two U.S. soldiers who fell off a cliff during a recreational hike in Morocco. He was 27 years old. The search for the second missing soldier is still ongoing. Their disappearance triggered a search and rescue operation involving more than 600 personnel from the United States, Morocco, and other military partners.
1: The National Transportation Safety Board says it's investigating the evacuation of a Frontier Airlines plane after it hit and killed a person on the runway at Denver International Airport during takeoff on Friday. More stories at apnews.com. This is AP News.

0: 17 Americans have landed in Omaha, Nebraska, where they'll be taken to a federally funded quarantine facility. The two Americans showing symptoms are among the 17. Iran has rejected the latest U.S. proposal as amounting to surrender, insisting instead on war reparations by the U.S., full Iranian sovereignty over the Strait of Hormuz, an end to sanctions, and the release of seized Iranian assets. President Trump quickly rejected the response in a social media post as totally unacceptable. The AP's Lisa Dwyer reports that the remains of one of two missing soldiers has been found.
1: The U.S. military says the remains of a U.S. Army soldier who went missing during military exercises in Morocco a week ago have been recovered. First Lieutenant Kendrick Lamont Key Jr., a 14A Air Defense Artillery officer, was one of two U.S. soldiers who fell off a cliff during a recreational hike in Morocco. He was 27 years old. The search for the second missing soldier is still ongoing. Their disappearance triggered a search and rescue operation involving more than 600 personnel from the United States, Morocco, and other military partners.
0: The National Transportation Safety Board says it's investigating the evacuation of a Frontier Airlines plane after it hit and killed a person on the runway at Denver International Airport during takeoff on Friday. More stories at apnews.com. This is AP News.

Well, the ugliest fella that I ever seen was long lost John Bowling Green. No hat on his head, no shoes on his feet, and he's begging the women for his bread and his meat. One woman said, John, what can you eat? He said, 49 biscuits and a ham of meat. He's long gone. He's long gone.

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He's waiting for a freight train to come back. Freight train come on, skipping and flying. He missed a cowcatcher, but he caught the blind. He's long gone. He's long gone. He's long gone from Bowling Green. That's a Mo's Rager lick there, and I missed the end of it. I'm going to do it again because some guitar players out here, and they want to learn that the right way. So y'all watch it, and you can take it home and play it. Here it comes. Did you get it? Good. Now this part, you got to please everybody, and I know there's several out there that likes rap music, so I'm going to rap a verse for you. That ain't funny, wait. Well, I ain't going down to Lost Chum's house. Tell you the reason why. He blowed his nose into cornbread and he called it raisin pie. He was long gone. He's long gone. He's long gone

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Woman said, Lost John, get yourself a chair, I'm gonna send the porter for a bucket of beer. Never mind the bucket, never mind the beer, cause the hound's on my trail and I can't stay here. I gotta get along. He's long gone. He's long gone.

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Boy, what a nice group y'all were. Y'all, so now I'm going to do that again for you.

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His eyes was red and gums was blue. Lord of mercy, keep that fella in view. Gotta get along. He's long gone. He's long gone from Bowling Green. Now I'm gonna slow down and do that serious verse. Now lost John went to the girly show, and he picked out a seat down on the front row. Now the girls come out and they done a little dance. Had to carry him away in an ambulance, cause he's long gone. He's long gone. He's long lost John from Bowling Green. Thank you.

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Johnny had troubles, like a lot of us today. 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And he can do the same for you with his power and his love so divine.

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2: AP News, I'm Marcela Sanchez. President Trump will land in Beijing today for a summit with Chinese President Xi Jinping. Trump told reporters they'll have a long talk about Iran, but trade will be the major focus. In an AP interview, the chairman of American Chamber of Commerce China's James Zimmerman says he doesn't expect any big breakthrough in U.S.-China relations resulting from the summit.
3: The key thing is that there's no expectations of a grand bargain, no expectations of any kind of breakthrough with, you know, all of the challenges that we have in the trade relationship with China. But what we can expect is that with the two leaders meeting, you know, that does give business a sense of confidence. It gives business a sense of optimism that we have an ongoing dialogue and that we're the two leaders are meeting.
2: China has openly criticized the U.S. and Israel over the Iran war. Defense Secretary Pete Hegseth told senators yesterday that the U.S. controls the Strait of Hormuz and U.S. weapons stockpiles are full. Senators grilled Hegseth about the plans to end the war, its $29 billion price tag, and diminished weapons stockpiles. British Prime Minister Keir Starmer insists he has no plans to resign. He's under pressure to step down after his Labour Party's historic losses in local elections last week. A doctor in Paris says a French woman who has the hantavirus is in critical condition. The World Health Organization says there are 9 confirmed cases worldwide and 2 suspected cases. All were on board a cruise ship. This is AP News.
0: 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Your weather forecast for the foothills today, increasing clouds, a high near 77 degrees with a light southwesterly wind. Overnight tonight, a chance of showers and thunderstorms early, mainly before midnight, mostly cloudy, then clearing overnight with a low around 47. Sunshine and 68 on Thursday. It'll be breezy with northwest winds 8 to 11 miles per hour, gusting as high as 21 miles per hour, then clear and cool Thursday night with a low around 42. By the weekend, though, we're going to be back in the 90s. Not just yet. Right now, we have 45 degrees at our studios. That's 7 degrees Celsius. It's 7:04.
4: In sports, a Florida state judge has granted prosecutors' request to subpoena Tiger Woods' prescription drug records following his March arrest on suspicion of driving under the influence. In a hearing in Martin County Circuit Court, Judge Darren Steele granted the state's request to obtain Woods' records on file at Lewis Pharmacy in Palm Beach, Florida. Woods' attorney, Douglas Duncan, had objected to the state's request, writing in a motion that Woods has a constitutional right to privacy. He requested the hearing to determine whether the records are relevant to the criminal investigation. Memphis Grizzlies forward Brandon Clark has died, according to the team. He was 29. Neither the Grizzlies nor Clark's agency provided any details about his death. LAPD sources confirmed that Clark was found dead from a possible drug overdose Monday in a home in Los Angeles' San Fernando Valley. Narcotics were found at the scene, and there was no evidence of foul play. Charges against Sean M. Higgins, the driver accused of killing NHL player Johnny Gaudreau and his brother Matthew in 2024, will stand after a motion to dismiss was denied earlier this week. Higgins' attorney argued that at least some of the grand jury indictment should be dismissed over what they called misleading blood alcohol evidence. Higgins, 45, was indicted in December 2024. The Gaudreau brothers were hit and killed while riding their bicycles in New Jersey on August 29, 2024. Higgins pleaded not guilty in January 2025. After turning down a prosecution offer of 35 years in prison. Coco Gauff reached the Italian Open semifinals for the third consecutive year with a 4-6, 6-2, 6-4 victory over Mira Andreeva on Tuesday. Gauff will next play 36-year-old Sorana Sestera, who eliminated 2017 French Open champion Elena Ostapenko 6-1, 7-6. Three-time Grand Slam champion Stan Wawrinka and fellow retiring player Gael Monfils were given wild cards for the French Open on Monday. The 41-year-old Wawrinka won Roland Garros in 2015 and is now ranked number 125. The 39-year-old Monfils reached the semifinals in Paris in 2008 and is now number 222. Wawrinka and Monfils plan to retire at the end of the year, and both will be honored after their final matches in Paris. Jim Colbert, the pro golfer renowned for wearing his bucket hat while winning 8 times on the PGA Tour and 20 times on the Champions Tour, has passed away. He was 85. Colbert won the first of his 8 PGA Tour titles in the 1969 Monsanto Invitational Open. He had a pair of top fives in the majors in 1974, a tie for fourth in the Masters, and a tie for fifth in the U.S. Open at Winged Foot. He passed away on Sunday.
0: Yesterday's scores in the NBA playoffs. The Spurs over the Timberwolves 126-97. San Antonio leads that series 3-2. NHL scores, the Golden Knights over the Ducks 3-2 in overtime. Vegas leads that series 3-2. Sabres over the Canadiens 3-2. That series tied at 2-2. Major League Baseball, the Guardians over the Angels 3-2. The Yankees 6, the Orioles 2. Pirates top the Rockies 3-1. Nationals 10, the Reds 4. Phillies 2, the Red Sox 1. Rays over the Blue Jays 7-6. Mets 10, the Tigers 2. Braves 5, the Cubs 2. White Sox getting past the Royals 6-5. Brewers 6, the Padres 4. Twins shut out the Marlins 3-0. It was the Rangers over the Diamondbacks 7-4. Mariners 10, the Astros 2. A's falling to the Cardinals 6-4. The Giants 6, the Dodgers 2. That's sports for WSYD and WPAQ.
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0: late U.S. Senator Robert Byrd, great state of West Virginia, turkey in the straw. 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
0: Here's news for WSYD and WPAQ. In Virginia, with a ceremonial bill signing on Monday, Governor Abigail Spanberger put a spotlight on the Commonwealth becoming the first southern state to offer paid family and medical leave. The paid leave, up to 12 weeks in some cases, would be available to parents caring for a new child, both through birth or adoption, those recovering from a serious illness, caring for a family member, military members dealing with injury, or those fleeing domestic violence. Employees and companies with more than 10 people would make payroll contributions. For someone earning $50,000 a year, it's about $5 a week. Governor Spanberger has issued her unequivocal opposition to a suggestion floated by Democrats that the Supreme Court of Virginia bench be dissolved to resurrect a push to redraw the state's congressional maps after the effort was struck down by the court on Friday. When asked by a reporter if she supports getting rid of the Supreme Court for redistricting, she responded with a simple but firm no. The idea began making its rounds among Democrats in Virginia and in Congress over the weekend after the state Supreme Court ruled in a split 4-3 decision to nullify an effort to redraw Virginia's congressional maps to favor Democrats in 10 of the Commonwealth's 11 districts. In North Carolina, Gatlinburg police say a 16-year-old girl who was first reported missing after a triple homicide in Buncombe County has been found at a hotel in Tennessee with a 28-year-old man. Last Thursday, deputies found the bodies of Travis Eugene Grant, 41, Kimberly Michelle Grant, 42, and Sharon Harwood Grant, 66, in their Fairview home, all deceased from gunshot wounds. Authorities confirmed the teenager, Star Grant, is the daughter of Travis and Kimberly Grant and the granddaughter of Sharon Grant. Authorities said the girl and man she was with, 28-year-old Devin Loving, now each face 3 counts of first-degree murder and conspiracy to commit murder. 2 voters challenging state Senate districts in northeastern North Carolina are dropping their appeal in federal court. The decision to drop the racial gerrymandering case means Senate districts 1 and 2 face no more active challenges in the federal court system. Plaintiffs Representative Rodney Pierce of Halifax and Moses Matthews filed a stipulation of dismissal Monday at the 4th U.S. Circuit Court of Appeals. The court issued an order Monday confirming the dismissal. Pierce and Matthews had appealed a trial judge's September ruling upholding both challenged Senate districts. The appeal is being dismissed with prejudice, meaning Pierce and Matthews cannot refile their complaint. Pierce and Matthews also agreed to bear some of the costs of the legal action. The NCAA is urging North Carolina's highest court to reject a lawsuit from North Carolina State University's 1983 men's basketball national championship team. 12 members of the Cardiac Pack accused the NCAA of profiting illegally for decades from players' names, images, and likenesses. The case heads to the NC Supreme Court for oral arguments on September 8th. State Business Court Judge Mark Davis dismissed the Cardiac Pack lawsuit in August of 2025. The U.S. Environmental Protection Agency has agreed to North Carolina's request to end vehicle emissions testing in most counties where it's currently required, a move supporters say will save drivers money, but environmental groups warn could worsen air pollution in fast-growing urban areas. Under the proposal, drivers in Wake, Durham, Johnston, and 16 other counties would no longer need annual emissions inspections when renewing their vehicle registration. Safety inspections would still be required statewide. Vehicles more than 20 years old are already exempt from emissions testing in North Carolina, along with light-duty vehicles less than 3 years old that have fewer than 70,000 miles. That's news for WSYD and WPAQ.
2: 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The weather forecast for the foothills today, increasing clouds, a high near 77 degrees, and a light wind this afternoon from the southwest. Overnight tonight, a slight chance of showers and thunderstorms, mainly before midnight, clearing overnight with a low around 47. Thursday, sunshine and 68. It'll be breezy tomorrow, a northwest wind, 8 to 11 miles per hour, gusting as high as 21 miles per hour. And then 42 overnight on Thursday night, but ahead, looking ahead to the weekend, we're going to be in the upper 80s to around 90 degrees over the weekend. Not quite yet, though, 45 degrees. That's 7 degrees Celsius. 7:35, let's turn now to this morning's obituaries. Amy Catherine Badgett, age 63, of Mount Airy, passed away May 12th. She was a native of Surry County, born May 22nd, 1962, a graduate of Mount Airy High School and Wake Forest University. She was employed by Renfro Brands as a sales support coordinator. Surviving her childhood friends, Craig and Melinda Edwards, Derek and Robin Edwards, and many other close friends and several cousins. A graveside service will be Thursday at 2 p.m. at Oakdale Cemetery with the Reverend Andrew Heil officiating. No visitation is planned. However, friends may visit after the graveside service. Cynthia Brent, age 69, passed away May 3rd. A memorial service for Ms. Brent will be held Friday at Moody Funeral Home of Mount Airy. We don't have a time listed for that service. 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Kathy Tate Cates, age 73, of Rural Hall, passed away May 5th. She was a native of Surry County. Born January 7th, 1953, to the late William Clinton and Joanne Tucker Tate. Surviving is her son, Ronald Gray Cates II, two grandchildren, an honorary son and daughter, Case Gregory and Lisa Gregory, a sister, Pamela Tate Burrow, a brother, Dennis Charles Tate, three nieces, two nephews, two great-nephews, and a great-niece. Funeral services for Mrs. Cates will be Thursday at 1 p.m., at Moody Funeral Home Chapel of Mount Airy with the Reverend David Tucker, the Reverend Wayne Coleman, and the Reverend Tom Delf officiating. Interment will follow in Gardens of Memory in Walkertown, North Carolina. The family receiving friends Thursday at Moody Funeral Home from noon until time for the service. Mrs. Mary Frances Love Fry, age 87, of Mount Airy, passed away May 10th. She was born in Surry County March 6, 1939. To the late William Howard and Vera Virginia Hall Love. She was the longtime owner-operator of Granite City Floor Covering for 50 years, a faithful member of Bannertown Baptist Church, as long as her health permitted. She was also a member of the Daughters of the American Revolution. Surviving is a son and daughter-in-law, Timothy Tim Fry and wife Cheryl, a grandson, Travis Fry and wife Nikki, a great-grandchild, Vera Fry. Numerous cousins and other relatives also survive. A celebration of life service will be held on Friday at 2 p.m. at Bannertown Baptist Church with the Reverend Corey Baldwin and the Reverend Ricky Martin officiating. Burial will follow in the Indian Grove Family Cemetery. The family will receive friends Friday from 12:30 p.m. until time for the service. 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Rodney Cecil Gunter, age 81, of Mount Airy, passed away May 12th. He was born in Surry County May 5th, 1945. He worked for many years at Renfro Corporation as a machine mechanic, also working on automotive engines, developing a passion for vehicles. Surviving is his wife, Kathy Murray Gunter, daughter and son-in-law, Stacy Gunter Westmoreland and Shane, son and daughter-in-law, J.C. Gunter and Tracy, five grandchildren, three great-grandchildren, two brothers and a sister-in-law, Charles Glenn Gunter and Alita, Michael Gray Gunter, and several nieces and nephews. Funeral services for Mr. Gunter are Saturday at 11 a.m. at Moody Funeral Home Chapel with the Reverend Jason Madison officiating. Interment following in Oakdale Cemetery. The family will receive friends Saturday at Moody Funeral Home from 9:30 a.m. until time for the service. Julia Draper Honeycutt Hall passed away April 12th. She was born April 4th, 1933 in Franklin, North Carolina. She attended Women's College and Greensboro College. She was married to Dr. Gray Hall, former physician in Surry County, and assisted him for many years in his medical practice. She and her family were members of United Methodist Church. A memorial service for Mrs. Hall will be held at Dobson United Methodist Church on Saturday at 1 p.m. The family will receive visitors directly following the ceremony in the Fellowship Hall. A graveside service for Billy Dwight Hyatt, age 65, of Winston-Salem, will be held Friday at 2 p.m. at Skyline Memory Gardens. The Reverend Rusty Reed will officiate. No formal visitation is planned. Moody Funeral Home is respectfully serving the family. Funeral services for Martha Jeanette Musgrave, age 66, of Mount Airy, will be held today at 2 p.m. at the Moody Davis Funeral Home Chapel with the Reverend Lacey Mays officiating. Burial follows in Skyline Memory Gardens. The family will receive friends today at Moody Davis Funeral Home from 1 until 2 p.m. Miss Tanya Tatania Beketoff-Yop passed away on May 10th. She was born in Yugoslavia, October 20th, 1939. Immigrating to the United States, she and her family settled in Cana, Virginia. She worked in hosiery and the sock industry in Mount Airy in her later years and in later years worked with Easter Seals of North Carolina and Surrey Community Health and Rehabilitation. Surviving are her children, Otis B. McCraw and Leslie, Leo Franklin and Frankie McCraw, Donna McCraw Blevins, Amy McCraw Smith, Kimberly Yop Phillips and Eddie, Jackie Shelton Taylor and Ralph. 17 grandchildren, 12 great-grandchildren. A celebration of life service for Mrs. Yop will be held today at 2 p.m. at Moody Funeral Home of Mount Airy with the Reverend Eddie Phillips and the Reverend Kent Lyons officiating. Burial follows in the Willow Hill Moravian Church Cemetery in Ararat, Virginia. On behalf of the staff and management of WPAQ, we extend our condolences to those who have lost loved ones at this time. Good morning. It's 7:40, 20 away from 8, 45 degrees at our studios on Springs Road. Here now, the Bass Mountain Boys.

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1: AP News, I'm Marcela Sanchez. President Trump is set to land in Beijing today to meet with Chinese President Xi Jinping. Trump told reporters that trade will be the main focus of their discussions. The visit comes at a delicate moment for Trump, with his popularity affected by the U.S. and Israel's war with Iran and rising inflation. Before departing for China, Trump was asked by a reporter if Americans' financial situation was motivating him to reach a deal with Iran.
2: Not even a little bit. The only thing that matters when I'm talking about Iran, they can't have a nuclear weapon. I don't think about Americans' financial situation. I don't think about anybody. I think about one thing. We cannot let Iran have a nuclear weapon. That's all. That's the only thing that motivates.
1: His comments came as new data showed another sharp rise in consumer prices, driven in part by higher gas costs tied to the war. An appeals court says Trump will not have to pay an $83 million defamation award to longtime advice columnist E. Jean Carroll until the Supreme Court gets a chance to review the case or reject an appeal. Carroll first made her claims public in 2019, saying she had been sexually attacked by Trump in a Manhattan luxury department store dressing room in 1996. Memphis Grizzlies forward Brandon Clark has died at the age of 29, according to the NBA team and his agents. A person familiar with the ongoing investigation says an autopsy is planned to determine the exact cause of his death. Global shares were mixed today. More stories at apnews.com. This is AP News.
0: And this is WPAQ in Mount Airy, North Carolina, looking at the weather forecast. Today, increasing clouds with a high near 77 degrees with a calm wind becoming southwest, 5 to 7 mile per hour this afternoon. Tonight, a chance of showers and thunderstorms before 8 p.m. Mostly cloudy during the early evening and gradual clearing with a low around 47 degrees with a chance of precipitation tonight at 20%. And on Thursday, sunny with a high near 68 degrees. A northwest wind 8 to 11 mile per hour with wind gusts as high as 21 mile per hour. And on Thursday night, mostly clear with a low around 42 degrees. On Friday, sunny with a high near 78. And on Friday night, partly cloudy, lows around 51. And on your Saturday, mostly sunny with a high near 86 degrees. Currently, it's 49 degrees and sunny here in Mount Airy, North Carolina. 3 minutes after 8 a.m., let's have a listen to sports with Brack Llewellyn.
3: In sports, a Florida state judge has granted prosecutors' request to subpoena Tiger Woods' prescription drug records following his March arrest on suspicion of driving under the influence. In a hearing in Martin County Circuit Court, Judge Darren Steele granted the state's request to obtain Woods' records on file at Lewis Pharmacy in Palm Beach, Florida. Woods' attorney, Douglas Duncan, had objected to the state's request, writing in a motion that Woods has a constitutional right to privacy. He requested the hearing to determine whether the records are relevant to the criminal investigation. Memphis Grizzlies forward Brandon Clark has died, according to the team. He was 29. Neither the Grizzlies nor Clark's agency provided any details about his death. LAPD sources confirmed that Clark was found dead from a possible drug overdose Monday in a home in Los Angeles's San Fernando Valley. Narcotics were found at the scene, and there was no evidence of foul play. Charges against Sean M. Higgins, the driver accused of killing NHL player Johnny Gaudreau and his brother Matthew in 2024, will stand after a motion to dismiss was denied earlier this week. Higgins' attorney argued that at least some of the grand jury indictment should be dismissed over what they called misleading blood alcohol evidence. Higgins, 45, was indicted in December 2024. The Gaudreau brothers were hit and killed while riding their bicycles in New Jersey on August 29, 2024. Higgins pleaded not guilty in January 2025. After turning down a prosecution offer of 35 years in prison. Coco Gauff reached the Italian Open semifinals for the third consecutive year with a 4-6, 6-2, 6-4 victory over Mira Andreeva on Tuesday. Gauff will next play 36-year-old Sorana Cistera, who eliminated 2017 French Open champion Elena Ostapenko 6-1, 7-6. Three-time Grand Slam champion Stan Wawrinka and fellow retiring player Gael Monfils were given wild cards for the French Open on Monday. The 41-year-old Wawrinka won Roland Garros in 2015 and is now ranked number 125. The 39-year-old Monfils reached the semifinals in Paris in 2008 and is now number 222. Wawrinka and Monfils plan to retire at the end of the year, and both will be honored after their final matches in Paris. Jim Colbert, the pro golfer renowned for wearing his bucket hat while winning 8 times on the PGA Tour and 20 times on the Champions Tour, has passed away. He was 85. Colbert won the first of his 8 PGA Tour titles in the 1969 Monsanto Invitational Open. He had a pair of top fives in the majors in 1974, a tie for fourth in the Masters, and a tie for fifth in the U.S. Open at Winged Foot. He passed away on Sunday. Yesterday's scores in the NBA playoffs. The Spurs over the Timberwolves 126-96. San Antonio leads that series 3-2. NHL scores, the Golden Knights over the Ducks 3-2 in overtime. Vegas leads that series 3-2. Sabres over the Canadiens 3-2. That series tied at 2-2. Major League Baseball, the Guardians over the Angels 3-2. The Yankees 6, the Orioles 2. Pirates top the Rockies 3-1. Nationals 10, the Reds 4. Phillies 2, the Red Sox 1. Rays over the Blue Jays 7-6. Mets 10, the Tigers 2. Braves 5, the Cubs 2. White Sox getting past the Royals 6-5. Brewers 6, the Padres 4. Twins shut out the Marlins 3-0. It was the Rangers over the Diamondbacks 7-4. Mariners 10, the Astros 2. A's falling to the Cardinals 6-4. The Giants 6, the Dodgers 2. That's sports for WSYD and WPAQ.

All right, there's Fiddlin' Billy Hurd getting things started on this Wednesday edition of the Mountain Morning Show. Good morning to you out there in radio land, wherever you may be. Got some good music for you. Let's go ahead and get her started. Here's James King.

There you go. That's my buddy, the late Donnie Scott, right there with Right or Wrong. Don Smith over in Stoneville is listening in already this morning, and he wanted to hear this one right here from Jimmy Martin. Here's Jimmy, and chalk up another one.

0: Jimmy Martin and the Sunny Mountain Boys and Chalk Up Another One. That one's going out to Don Smith, listening in over in Stoneville this morning. We'll be right back after these messages, so y'all stay tuned.
1: 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And yes, the Watermelon Seed Spitting Contest is back, so bring your best aim and maybe don't stand downwind. 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
0: 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I'm going to bring some good stuff for that hour, some great, good old traditional country music, the kind of stuff you know and love. So that's 1 o'clock Friday afternoon, Route 740 right here on WPAQ. Getting back to some more music, here's Ronnie Bowman.

There's Larry Cordell along with Allison Krause and Two Highways. Taking a quick look at the weather forecast today, increasing clouds with a high near 77 degrees with a calm wind. Tonight, a chance of showers and thunderstorms before 8 p.m. Mostly cloudy during the early evening, then gradual clearing with a low around 47 degrees with a 20% chance of precipitation. On Thursday, sunny with a high near 68 degrees with a northwest wind 8 to 11 mile per hour. And Thursday night, mostly clear with lows around 42 going into Friday. Friday's going to be sunny with a high near 78. And on Saturday, mostly sunny with a high near 86 degrees. Currently, it is 51 degrees and partly cloudy here in Mount Airy, North Carolina. It's 8:32. 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
1: AP News, I'm Marcela Sanchez. President Trump is due to arrive soon in Beijing for his summit with Chinese leader Xi Jinping. Also invited to join Trump on the trip are prominent U.S. executives ranging from big tech to agriculture. A White House official says that includes Tesla and SpaceX CEO Elon Musk, Apple CEO Tim Cook, and NVIDIA president and CEO Jensen Huang, among others. The president is seeking a win by signing deals with China to buy more American food and aircraft, saying he'll be talking with the Chinese leader about trade, quote, more than anything else. In other news, AP correspondent Donna Warder reports on Nebraska's Democratic primary for a key U.S. House seat.
2: It's too early to call Nebraska's Democratic primary for a seat in the U.S. House. With more than 51,000 votes counted, political activist Denise Powell has a lead of about 2 percentage points ahead of current state Senator John Kavanaugh. The winner of the primary will face Republican Brinker Harding in November. He's been endorsed by President Donald Trump. And U.S. Senator Pete Ricketts easily won Nebraska's GOP primary in his bid to seek his first full term. Ricketts had been appointed to replace former Senator Ben Sasse in 2023 and then won a 2024 special election.
1: A doctor at a hospital in Paris says a French woman infected in the deadly Hanta virus outbreak on a cruise ship is critically ill and being treated with an artificial lung. The outbreak has now reached 11 total reported cases, 9 of which have been confirmed. The NBA's first openly gay player, Jason Collins, has died after an 8-month battle with an aggressive form of brain cancer. This is AP News.
3: And this is WPAQ, Mount Airy, North Carolina, 3 minutes past 9 a.m. And looking at the forecast over here, today increasing clouds with a high near 77 degrees with a calm wind. Tonight, a chance of showers and thunderstorms before 8 p.m., mostly cloudy during the early evening and gradual clearing with a low around 47 degrees and a 20% chance of precipitation. On Thursday, sunny with a high near 68 degrees with a northwest wind 8 to 11 mile per hour and wind gusts as high as 21 mile per hour. Thursday night is going to be clear with lows around 42. And on Friday, sunny with a high near 78. Saturday, mostly sunny with a high near 86. And on Saturday night, partly cloudy with lows around 57 degrees. And then on Sunday, mostly sunny and hot with a high near 90 degrees. Currently, it is 55 degrees and partly cloudy here in Mount Airy, North Carolina.
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0: brand new music right there from Harrison Ridge. That was Hand in Hand and Heart to Heart, and that is from a forthcoming CD that those guys have just finished up with, and will be coming out shortly, so be on the lookout for that. Harrison Ridge, Hand in Hand and Heart to Heart. Looking at the forecast here at 9:30 today, sunny with a high near 77 degrees with a calm wind. Tonight, a slight chance of showers and thunderstorms before 8 p.m. Mostly cloudy tonight during the early evening and gradually clearing with a low around 47 degrees with only a 20% chance of precipitation. On Thursday, sunny with a high near 68 degrees with a northwest wind 8 to 11 mile per hour with wind gusts that could be as high as 21 mile per hour. Thursday night is going to be mostly clear with lows around 42 degrees. And on Friday, sunny with a high near 78 degrees. Friday night, partly cloudy with lows around 51 degrees. Saturday, mostly sunny with a high near 86. And Sunday, mostly sunny and hot with a high near 90. Currently, it's 57 degrees and partly cloudy here in Mount Airy, North Carolina.
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0: There's Ralph Stanley and the Clinch Mountain Boys and One Drop of Water. 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And now, Morning Devotions, a program intended to bring power, meaning, and purpose into your life through the world's greatest book, the Bible. Our speaker for today will be Jack Anderson, a member of the Mount Airy Ministerial Association.
1: Thank you so much for putting us over the airways. Once again, we have a message today from the Lord over in Romans chapter 7 and verse 15. For that which I do allow not, for what I would, that do I, but what I hate, that do I. Then I do that which is would not, I consent unto the law that is good. Now, right here we find the situation of Paul's hatred. He hated his past, the things that he'd persecuted the church, and he was determined to do the work of the Lord regardless. And he'd been preaching 25 years when the book of Romans was given to him, and he was in Rome when he was beheaded, and he had a burden for that country to help them. And he's on the road of Viz in jail at Matias, and they made that into a church and just left everything and how the prison was when he was there. But we, as human beings, have a war to fight with ourselves and with others. See, God wants me and you to deny the flesh and take up our cross daily and follow him. The cross is a symbol of suffering, self-denial, putting God first. And a lot of people just won't bear the cross. They won't deny themselves of the thing. And we have that opportunity in our life to do what God wants us to do or what we want to do. And every one of us let God down some way or another. You may not be as bad as I am. You may be better. But I want to tell you, somewhere or another down the line, we need to improve on everything we do. I find in my life that God is a God of mercy, but he expects me and you to repent. He wants us to repent of our sins and turn from them. Sin is it's a violation of the law. God has the law today that we might be shown our sins that we're guilty of if we don't walk according to the Spirit. Galatians 5:18 said, but if you be led of the Spirit, you're not under the law. But that gives you a choice to let him lead you, or you're violating the law. See, we are led into a holy life. We're led into the peace of God. We're led by the Lord. That's what he said in John chapter 10, he was the good shepherd. It's because the shepherd leads the flock. Now, they claim, I've studied this thing over and over. Sheep is the most cleanest beast that God chose to sacrifice. He wouldn't let a hog be sacrificed, be abomination. He wouldn't let some of the other animals, but he has sheep as a sacrifice for sin. Me and you are called sheep, not because we're the dumbest people on earth, because we are God's people. God's people. God's in the Bible 4,289 times. God is a God of holiness. God is a God of love. God is a God of hate. God hates sin as bad as he ever did, but he loves the sinner. When the woman was taken in the act of a very adultery, when Jesus stooped down on the ground, first thing Jesus knew every one of them. He knows me and you. And he knew that they was going to sin or they had sinned. And he said, the first one without sin, cast a stone. Let him cast the first stone. One by one being convicted of their conscience, got up and left. You know, we as human beings, some think they're perfect. That's because you're deceived. We are people deceived in the Bible 49 times. To be deceived means that you don't realize the condition that you're in, that you need help, that you need. It's a sin if we don't put God first. James 4:17, therefore to him that knoweth to do good and doeth it not, to him is sin. James was the smartest man in Jerusalem. He was the only one that's allowed to go into the holies of holies because of the way he dressed, the way he lived. He was Jesus' half-brother. They call him James the Less. But James was a pillar of the church in Jerusalem. Peter was a pillar. And, you know, we, a lot of times, we don't realize these people are our example. Our example. This is for me and you. Every day, if you really tell the truth, every day you're tempted to do something wrong, not because you're bad, because the devil wants to tempt you and defeat you in your Christian life. Christian means that you are a follower of Jesus Christ. Christians is in the Bible one time. Christians in the Bible two times. You know, a lot of times in our life, we have the opportunity to do well in our life. God always makes it chosen the Bible 121 times. Jesus chose me and you as sheep. Jesus chose me and you as ambassadors. Jesus, in Revelation chapter 1 and verse 6, God have made us priests and kings. That's the reason we have such a high standard of life. We're different than the world. We're supposed to be a holy people. My cousin, he was a holiness preacher, and he voted White Plains Baptist Church the most holiest church in this country. Now, I don't know who's the holiest, but I know I need to improve every day of my life. I need to have an improvement, if nothing but attitude, an improvement of my life, that I might improve the walk I have with God. The Bible said, walk in the Spirit and you won't fulfill the lust of the flesh. This flesh is evil. 589 times. Jesus told his disciples, you in Matthew chapter 7, you being evil know how to give good gifts. How much more will your heavenly Father give good things to them that asked him? See, the gift is in the Bible 51 times. Salvation is a gift. But when we get that gift, we're supposed to be soldiers. We're supposed to be ambassadors. We're supposed to be light, salt. We're supposed to be the people that helps this nation come to God. I am only one of an army walking. And I'd say right now it's the most highly numbered army in the world. Although we don't have many in the churches like we used to. All over the world, people worship Jesus and try to live for him. Me and you are people that's been blessed to live in the United States, a nation that's free so far. But when you vote for people that backs gays and transgenders and all this stuff, it's abomination. It's abomination if I do that. And we have to back up what's right regardless of what we think. One woman told her daughter, says, just whatever you think. No, it's not. It's whatever this Bible says. Bible said if two men lays together, they're abomination. If two women lays together, they're abomination.

0: It's on you. The flesh don't want to fast. He don't want to pray. He don't want to go to church. I had a man lived in my community, and I said, sir, how about coming to church? He said, I'm disabled, not able to go to church. I was preaching over at Martinsville, Virginia, south of Martinsville, and I went into a place one Sunday morning, and he came in there going to the race, and it's snowing. He wasn't very disabled. He done what he wanted to do, but there'll come a time when he'll die, and he'll want to go to heaven, and he won't get to go. Unless he gets saved by the grace of Christ in the Bible 247 times. It means you're under God's protection hand. The Bible in Peter says, Jesus is a shepherd, and he's a bishop over the church, over the people of God. He oversees me and you. There's a lot of things that happens to me I'll never understand. But I will understand this, he's always right and I'm wrong. I have not the ability. Now, Paul here hated what he'd done. He hated when he'd done wrong. He hated. He regretted it. And you know, that's the way we are too. We don't want to do wrong. We may do it sometimes out of failure of the flesh. When Peter had not prayed, Jesus said, could not you even pray 1 hour? He said, the flesh is weak. And the spirit is willing. That spirit is willing. He wants to do right. He's the inward man. He's a spiritual man. But this flesh was born in sin and conceived in iniquity. When David made his speech in 51 about his sin, and you said, well, David done, yes, he did. And you'll do awful too if you don't pray. You'll end up doing something that's not right, and you'll hate what you've done. Every day a man lives and a woman, they see things that they could have done better. I could have done better. I know I'm like that. You may not be like that, but you could have done better. And when we give attention to the spiritual things of God, see, faith come by hearing and hearing by the word of God. Words in the Bible 663 times. Laws in the Bible 521 times. Hates in the Bible 87 times. Paul hated when he failed God. He hated, and he fought a fight to the end. He finished his course in Timothy chapter 2, and he finished wide open. See, Jesus says for us to strive for the narrow gate, the narrow way. Anybody can walk on Broadway. It's an evil way. It's a lost way. It's a losing way, it's a discouraging way, and it's a hated way. There's no telling how many people hates where they've lived. And they thought it'd make them happy. They thought, this will make me happy, this is what I need. When all the time, it's what is making them sad. Make them unhappy. Make them live such a miserable life. A preacher at Elkin used to cry. His wife had locked him out of the house so he had to sleep in his car at night because she was disagreeable with him on him trying to live for the Lord. But he finally got tired of it and left her for another woman. But he cried the rest of his life, hated what he'd done. I want to tell you something, friend. If you can love sin, the love of God ain't in you like it ought to be. Sin is a reproach to any people. Sin, Romans 6:23 said, the wages of sin is death, but the gift of God is eternal life. Romans 3:23 said, for all have sinned and come short of the glory of God. John, the first epistle, John chapter 1 and verse 8, he says, if we say we have no sin, we deceive ourselves and the truth is not in us. If we say we have no sin, we've not sinned. And John 1:10 says, if we say we have not sinned, we make him a liar, and his word is not in us. Thank you so much for listening today. Thank you for tuning us in. We'll be praying for you. God bless you, and have a good day.
1: This has been your morning devotion period, brought to you each morning at this time in cooperation with the Mount Airy Ministerial Association. Our speaker for today was Jack Anderson, a member of the Mount Airy Ministerial Association.

0: This is WPAQ, Mount Airy, North Carolina, urging you to make regular church attendance a part of your lifestyle. 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
1: Thank you, my good announcer, and hello there, friends. This is Sheldon Jones, the voice of triumphant truth. Delighted to welcome you wherever you may be in the world today. This great worldwide listening audience to Triumphant Truth now in the sectors of Europe, in Canada, in the United States today. How grateful we are for the privilege of speaking to you and talking to you today from the wonders of the Word of God. We are looking at the doctrine of angels, the role of angels, the work of angels. What are their responsibilities? There are archangels and angels and seraphims and cherubims, many castes of angels that carry out the plan and will and purpose of God. And we are so ignorant of so many of these wonderful truths in the Word of God. Interesting letter came from a little woman up in Virginia the other day. She had lost a child, and the preacher at the funeral had talked about her baby becoming an angel. Well, of course, we never become angels, and that preacher, I know what he meant, but he was careless in his terminology. Angels are created beings. All that were ever needed were created en masse. We will never be angels. We will be as angels, and the characteristic of angels is great wisdom and great strength. But mortals will never be angels. The Bible doesn't teach it. The Bible doesn't even remotely suggest it. Angels have their role. We have our role. And it's interesting to study it. It's vital that we study it and know about it. And this week we're looking at this wondrous study and this marvelous truth that's revealed to us in the Scripture of angels. Pray for us. Pray that the Lord will make us a tremendous blessing. Now, as we look at the wonders of the study of angels here in the Scripture, we have already looked at the fact that those who have been born of the Spirit of God have at least two angels. God said, their angels do always behold my face in glory. That's plural. That's at least two. He hath given his angels charge over us, lest we should fall or dash our foot against a stone. And these angels are placed in charge and become responsible for the care of those who have been born from above, born of the Spirit of God, born again. And then the marvelous faith that translates us from the kingdom of darkness to the kingdom of light places us in the custody of the Spirit of God and assigns angels to our care and to keep us. And then we see the marvelous development of salvation in our heart and in our lives and in the practice. We are saved from the guilt and penalty of sin the instant we believe. Christ bore our judgment, and we cannot be brought under the judgment of that Adamic sin again, delivered once and forever. It is from God's wrath that the believer has been delivered. Then we have learned that in this word salvation, which is a great uniplural noun that takes into the sweep and scope of its embrace all the great acts of conviction and conversion and faith and repentance and justification and imputation and all the privileges of prayer and ultimately glorification. All this is included in the word salvation. We have been saved from the guilt and penalty of sin. We are daily being saved from the habit and dominion of sin. We are to be saved in the ultimate, in a sense of entire conformity to the likeness of Christ when he comes in the fullness of his glory, creates a new earth, and we occupy with the perfect Christ in a perfect body, in a perfect new creation, the wonders of redemptive grace. Now that will complete our salvation. Now let's look at some scripture. Again, believer saved from guilt and penalty of sin. And we read here in the scripture over in 2 Timothy chapter 1 verse 9. We who hath saved us and called us with an holy calling, not according to our works. Get that. Underscore that. This works crowd don't have a leg to stand on. It's not in the Word of God. Who hath saved us and called us with an holy calling, not according to our works, but according to His own purpose and grace, which was given us in Christ Jesus before the ages began. Now, secondly, being saved from the habit and dominion of sin, Romans chapter 6, verse 14, we read, "For sin shall not have dominion over you, for ye are not under the law, but under grace." And then in Romans 17, verse 8, "We who are saved from the likeness of sin," which is that Adamic likeness, in the sense that we must look like Christ and have the same glory as Christ, "we are joint heirs with Christ, sons of God." Then over in 1 John chapter 3, verse 2, we read, "Beloved, now are we the sons of God, and it doth not yet appear what we shall be, but we know that when He shall appear, that is, on this new earth, we shall be like Him, for we shall see Him as He is." So, we are already saved from the penalty of sin, and being saved from the habit of sin, and now being saved from the likeness of sin, and we'll be changed to the likeness of our Heavenly Father. Now that's complete salvation. That's our salvation completed. It is already accomplished in Christ Jesus. He lived, He died as our salvation, our substitute. His blood was shed to cleanse us and redeem us from sin. He has been accepted by the Father. He has been raised from the grave. He ascended in a glorified body. He is perfect and complete. We are baptized into Christ through the marvelous and mysterious and miraculous work of the adorable Spirit of God. We are placed into Christ and Christ into us by the presence of the person of the adorable Spirit of God. Therefore, that makes us complete before God in Christ Jesus. Now, during this transformation on earth from a sinner who was born with the likeness of Adam, and this transformation to a saint of God who has the likeness of God, all things are now working together for our good. And among the good things which are working are the angels. So that's why the Bible says in Hebrews 1 and 14, "Are the angels not all ministering spirits sent forth by Jesus Christ to minister for us who shall be the heirs of salvation?" In the completed glory of glorification, God is going to put us on display that in the ages to come, worlds without end, demons and devils and angels and forces of glory might see the marvels of salvation, the glories and the wonders of God's work in redemptive grace and redemptive love. Now, I've had a lot of folks raise questions in my 50 years of trying to preach, questions about angels. And it's a fascinating study. Angels many times come in disguise and you do not recognize them. Perhaps there have been times you've asked God for certain blessings. You felt you had a tremendous need in your life, and on your knees you pled with God for that blessing. Well, now God wants to know if you're willing to be a blessing to those around you. So He may send an angel in disguise asking you for help, to see if you have any concern for others. And that concern for others will reveal to the people about you and the world about you who may be observing you, and God may be allowing you to pass through this time of testing and trial in order to strengthen those who may be looking at you, watching you, and listening to your claims. And God will send an angel in disguise asking you for help, which help you could be able to give, perhaps at a sacrifice to yourself. That's why Paul warns us in Hebrews 13:1-2, saying, Your love for the Brotherhood must continue. Do not forget to be hospitable to strangers, for by being so, some, without knowing it, have had angels as their guests. You see, if you're not willing to be a help to others, don't expect God to be much of a help to you. When you have opportunity to do good to all men, what do you do? That's the command of God, because God tells us that we're to do unto others as we would have him to do unto us. Angels will come in person. I remember reading many years ago, after a terrifying day, one of the greatest doctors in Philadelphia, Dr. S. Weir Mitchell, he was a great neurologist, had a tremendous busy day, torturous and tiring. He had retired for the night. Suddenly he heard somebody violently ringing the doorbell. He got up, went to the door, and found a little girl there, thinly clad and evidently in great distress. The little girl said, "Sir, my mother's very sick, and won't you come, please, to see her? She needs the help of a doctor." The night was exceedingly cold. Snow was whirling in front of a bitter wind. Dr. Mitchell, extremely tired, he tried to explain to the little girl what a busy day he had had, but the child would not take no. Something in the way of that little child caused this doctor to dress and go with her. He came to a home, found the mother exceedingly ill with pneumonia. The doctor arranged for proper medical care. Later, he complimented the sick woman on the intelligence and persistence of her little daughter. "But my daughter died a month ago," cried the woman weakly. "Her shoes and coat are there in that closet." Dr. Mitchell, amazed and perplexed, opened the closet door where the clothes hung, and saw the exact outer garment worn by that little girl who had brought him to this home to minister to this mother. He took hold of them. He felt them. They were warm and dry and could not possibly have been out in that wintry night. Now, that account was carried in the Reader's Digest, and I've kept a copy of it, I know, for more than 40 years. Here is the amazing fact that God sends angels in the forms of persons. Angels will feed you at any time it's actually necessary. Your angel will come down from heaven, cook a meal for you. In 1 Kings chapter 19, verses 5 and 6, we read, "And as he," talking about Elijah, "lay and slept under a juniper tree, behold, then an angel touched him and said unto him, Arise and eat. And he looked, and behold, there was a cake baking on the coals, and a cruse of water at his head, and he did eat and drink." This is the marvels of the provision of God to those who are the sons of God. Friends, this study is so blessed. I hope it will enrich your life. I hope today that you will send for this cassette and listen to it repeatedly. Grow in the grace and knowledge of the Lord. Learn to walk with God and the company of his characters of glory. Heaven and earth is brought together today through faith in Jesus Christ. This cassette is available to all who write for it. I urge you to do it. When you order our cassettes, you help us to keep on keeping on. And at the same time, you bring to your home some of the finest materials available on the studies and the subject matter that we use in these daily broadcasts. So I urge that right now, before you get busy and forget about it, write us a note and include a check for the cassette to cover production, postage, packaging, mailing, so forth, all the maintenance of equipment that's necessary to produce these cassettes. When you write, if you can possibly do it, include a little extra gift for Triumphant Truth. We need desperately to hear from many of you this week. Sheldon Jones, till tomorrow this same time. Goodbye, and God bless you.
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0: Welcome to Through the Bible. Today, Dr. J. Vernon McGee walks us through one of the greatest verses in the Bible. It's beautiful in its simplicity and in what it means to each of us. So open your Bible to Genesis 15, verse 6, and I'll read it now. Abraham believed in the Lord, and he accounted it to him for righteousness. In a word, that's grace, in the same way that we're saved by grace through faith. You know, Dr. McGee added this, God never saves by any other means except grace. And if you ever get saved, it'll be because you believe that God has provided salvation for you. What terrific news. And something that we never get tired of talking about. And that's the message that we'll keep sharing. Right, Greg?
1: We will, Stephen. As God enables us through, mainly through opportunities, through people, through new relationships, and through the financial and prayer support that our listening family is just so faithful, it allows us to open new doors into new languages. And that's what we want to talk about today.
0: Yeah, and that really is unique for our ministry, and that Through the Bible has been blessed because of the faithful listeners consistently supporting the ministry. So what we're talking about now would not happen without your faithful prayer and financial support.
1: That's right. And we wanted this to be a two-way conversation. And what I mean by that is what we try to convey, Steve and I, and when we write to you and the newsletters, we're working really hard. We understand that we're stewards.
0: Yeah.
1: We're stewards of Dr. McGee's content. We're stewards of the prayers and the gifts of God's people.
0: Amen.
1: And so this new ministry is in a language called Turkana.
0: Mm-hmm.
1: Just before we jump in, though, this is a newsletter article in our newsletter, which is where newsletter articles belong,
0: yes,
1: right?
0: Yes. And so if you're not receiving our newsletter, you can sign up for that. You're not going to get a bunch of different solicitations and stuff. It's just part of the monthly packet that you get as being signed up for our newsletter. And it's worth taking the time to read. As I mentioned before, I always take it and put it in the front cover of my Bible and use it as part of my devotion. And you're going to want to get this one from Bernice Katere.
1: Yep.
0: And the testimony that she's got is outstanding.
1: It is. And I just want to give a little background. When we started with the opportunity that Bernice connected us with these folks and said we might be able to get TTB in Turkana, again, out of stewardship, we said, well, let's start by translating six books of the Bible like we do for the radio home group curriculum.
0: Yep.
1: And if it goes well, then we'll open up the whole 66. And again, that's part of our stewardship is we don't always just jump right in the deep end. We like to test the people, the radio station, but this has gotten so much response so quickly. We're now all in. We're in the deep end. We're going for 66 books.
0: Yeah, and I appreciate, and I think it was such a good move for us to put her in as the Director of Language Initiatives in Africa.
1: Yes.
0: Because we are seeing the Holy Spirit move in such significant ways in Africa.
1: Yeah.
0: And more to come on that in
1: yes.
0: our commitment to Africa.
1: That's right. We are serious about it.
0: Yeah, so talk a little bit about the Turkana producer, the voice, how we got him, anything you want to pull out of that?
1: Well, it's again, this is such a great article, and as I was reading it, I literally, and knew we'd be talking about it, I thought, I just want to say to everybody, you really want to get this. This is, we have no agenda other than you being blessed to read this. And Turkana is a region in northern Kenya, and it's actually near this giant refugee camp called the Kakuma Refugee Camp that has more than 300,000 refugees from over 20 nations. And we're on a radio station right near the edge of that refugee camp.
0: Yeah.
1: That alone is just an extraordinary ministry opportunity.
0: Yeah. I also appreciate part of the teaching through the Bible that makes it unique is Bernice draws it out in this letter where she says, unlike occasional evangelists who preach in English or Kiswahili through interpreters, the Bible teacher comes with clarity in their own language and is consistently there day in and day out. So not to say evangelists play a role,
1: sure,
0: but opening the Bible and teaching it to people is such a key, and the response is so consistent that people grow in their faith and come to Christ as a result of being exposed to the Bible in that way.
1: Yeah, and so the Lord led us through Bernice to this Reverend Dr. Joshua Lemuya. He is a very respected pastor. Bernice met him when she was doing some other ministry engagements, and in January 2024, he began the involvement in the project. Mm-hmm. And now the thing I love is, you know, again, in the beginning it was, okay, let's do this for maybe 2 years and do six books of the Bible. Now he's saying, I want to continue until all 66 books of the Bible have been taught.
0: Yeah, and the fruit that we're seeing, even though he's not done with the production, is amazing. Like, I read part of this article where it says that a church has been planted entirely by listeners of through the Bible in the Turkana language.
1: Yes.
0: And there's going to be more to come. It's just such an encouragement.
1: Well, and I think this is worth reading. In the village of Methuan, one family began listening to the radio program together. They shared what they learned with neighbors who soon joined them. I mean, let's stop. Steve, how many times have we seen that? We've seen it literally all over the world. Yeah. People share through the Bible with neighbors, and then something good happens.
0: Yep.
1: And the report goes on to say this. Before long, the gathering grew into a spiritual community and eventually a church. A church that meets regularly under a tree.
0: And that's not our first tree church.
1: No,
0: we've had
1: not.
0: Others.
1: Yeah. There's a lot of...
0: Especially in Africa.
1: Under the tree churches.
0: Yeah.
1: And they learn from God's word shared on the TTB program. And basically, we don't have time to read all of this, but we hope that you will go online or call us and sign up for the newsletter because you can read this great article. But the bottom line is this church is reaching out to its community, and they're using the TTB radio program as the teacher of their church.
0: Yeah.
1: Pretty cool.
0: And if you're interested in praying for this ministry and others all around the world, sign up for our world prayer team. Go into ttb.org/pray and sign up today. Greg, why don't you pray for us as we begin?
1: Father, every time we see you at work, we are humbled because we know that we are your servants and you are the director of this ministry. You lead these new initiatives. You open doors. You provide people and resources. And we just want to acknowledge that and praise you for it. And thank you that we get a chance to bring your word to these hungry souls in the Turkana language. And we pray you'd continue to allow us to do that more and more across the world. In Jesus' name, amen.
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2: Now we come today to verse 6, and I'd like to read it here in the 15th chapter. And he, that is Abraham, believed in the Lord, and he counted it to him for righteousness. Now here is one of the great chapters of the Bible, and this is one of the great verses of the Bible. You'll recall that God appeared to Abraham after his victory over the kings of the east, and God had protected him. I'm your shield and your exceeding great reward. And this man Abram is a little disturbed. He asks about the fact that he doesn't have a child. One born in his house is the one that will inherit and be in the line. And God took him by the hand, it was night, and led him out and said, look yonder toward the stars, if you can number them, well, you could number your offspring. He couldn't number the stars. He could see approximately about 4,000, but there probably were over 50,000 in that area where he was looking. He couldn't number them. He couldn't number his offspring. You couldn't today. Now, Abraham believed God. Actually, what it means is Abraham said amen to God. God says, I'll do this for you. And Abraham said to God, I believe you. Amen. I believe it. And that was counted to him for righteousness. Now, this is so important that we need to make a check on this. Paul used it. For instance, you have him in the 4th chapter of Romans. Paul quotes this verse, and let me read that, beginning with verse 1 of the 4th chapter of Romans. What shall we say then that Abraham our father, as pertaining to the flesh, hath found? Or let me change that reading. Abraham has found as pertaining to the flesh. I think that brings out the meaning better. For if Abraham were justified by works, he hath whereof to glory, but not before God. For what saith the Scripture? Abraham believed God, and it, that is, his faith, was counted to him for righteousness, for that's what it was not, but that's what God counted it. Now to him that worketh is the reward not reckoned of grace, but of debt. Now if you can work for your salvation, then God owes it to you. But my friend, God never saves by any other means except grace. He's never had any other method of saving. And if you ever get saved, it'll be because you believe God. You accept Christ as your Savior. You believe that God has provided this salvation for you. And he makes it very clear here in verse 5, but to him that worketh not, no works at all, but believeth on him that justifieth the ungodly. What kind of folk? Ungodly folk. His faith is counted for righteousness. It's counted for what it's not, and that's for righteousness. Now, Abraham just believed God. He just accepted what God said, and he believed God. That's the way you get saved, is to believe that God has done something for you, that Christ died for you, and rose again, and God will declare you righteous by simply accepting Christ. Now, in the third chapter of Galatians, you have that same great truth, by the way, and we're told here in verse 8 of Galatians 3, in the Scripture foreseeing that God would justify the heathen through faith, preach before the gospel unto Abraham, saying, in thee shall all nations be blessed. And then we're told back in verse 6, even as Abraham believed God, and it was counted to him for righteousness. So then they which be of faith are blessed with faithful Abraham. Faith that Abraham had made him faithful to God. But he's not saved by being faithful. He's saved by believing God. That's all important to see. Now, Abraham was a very practical man. He was not filled with a phony piousity, as we see a lot of that today. He's very practical. He now wants to know something, and he'd like to have something in writing. Will you listen to verse 7? He said unto him, I am the Lord that brought thee out of Ur of the Chaldees to give thee this land to inherit it. Here God again says, I'm giving you this land to inherit it. And Abraham doesn't even have a deed. He has nothing in writing. And as I said last time, God told him to go down to the courthouse and I'll meet you down there and we'll sign a contract. And you say to me, well, I've read that in my Bible and it's certainly not there. Oh, it is in your Bible. You just have to read it right, though. Verse 8, and he said, here's Abraham now, Lord God, whereby shall I know that I shall inherit it? You've told me that. How shall I know it? I'd like to have it in writing. Now, here's what God said do. And he said unto him, take me an heifer of 3 years old, and a she-goat of 3 years old, and a ram of 3 years old, and a turtle dove, and a young pigeon. And he took unto him all these, and divided them in the midst, and laid each piece one against another, but the birds divided he not. Now the thing that God said for him to do is that you get a sacrifice, you get a heifer, she-goat, a ram, and you divide them down the middle. That is, split them right down the middle, put one half on one side, one half on the other. Turtle doves, you don't divide. You put one turtle dove over here, one over there. Now, when men made a contract in that day, that's the way they made it. They would fix a sacrifice like this, and the two men who were making a contract, if one man agreed to buy sheep from the other one, the party of the first part joins hands with the party of the second part, and then they state their contract. One says, this I agree to do. The other says, then I'll pay you so much. They join hands and walk through that. Now that, in that day, corresponded to going down to the courthouse and signing before a notary. That's exactly what took place. Now, you'll notice that Abraham got everything ready according to what God wanted him to do. Notice verse 11, when the fowls came down upon the carcasses, Abraham drove them away. This is sure a very human scene. If you had been there, you would have probably have seen all this display of the sacrifices, and you had known the custom of the day. I probably ought to turn and read from Jeremiah 34:18, for here you have a reference to this custom that was prevalent in that land, not just among these people, but all other peoples in that day. And here's a reference to it. I'm reading Jeremiah 34:18, and I will give the men that have transgressed my covenant, which have not performed the words of the covenant which they had made before me when they cut the calf in twain and passed between the parts thereof. You see, this was the method in that day of taking the sacrifice, and dividing it, and the men then make the contract. Now, Abraham gets everything ready, and while he's waiting for the Lord, why, the fowls of the air come down, the buzzards, the crows, and all other carrion. And Abraham's there shooing them away. They were ready to swoop down. And you would say, well, Brother Abraham, apparently the one you're making a contract with hasn't shown up. And he said, no, hasn't. Says, I guess he's late. No, Abraham says, I don't think he's late. He just told me to get things ready and that he'd be here and make the contract. Now notice what happened. When the sun was going down, a deep sleep fell upon Abram, and lo, a horror of great darkness fell upon him. Now this is the thing that took place. Abraham is paralyzed in sleep and put aside. Now that seems very strange that God would paralyze him in sleep when he's supposed to be making a contract. This is an unusual contract. God is going to go through because God's promising something, and Abraham's not going to go through because Abraham's not promising to do a thing. He just believed God. That's all. My friend, that's exactly what took place 1900 years ago. God the Father so loved the world that he gave his only begotten Son, and the Son agreed to come to the earth and die for the sins of the world, your sin and mine, that whosoever believeth in him might not perish, but have everlasting life. And I wasn't even there. 1900 years, I wasn't even there to make a contract. But God the Father and God the Son did, and he went to the cross, and he died for my sins. And I was paralyzed by sin. I couldn't promise anything. You couldn't either. Abraham's not going to promise anything. Suppose that God had said to Abraham, Abraham, if you'll just promise to say your prayers every night, I'm going to do this for you. And suppose Abraham forgets to do this and doesn't pray one night. Well, the contract is shot. It's broken. And therefore, God doesn't need to make his part good. God said that he'd do it. And he's asking man to do just one thing. Say amen to God. You believe it. Believe what God has done. Friends, that's salvation. And it's to believe God. Years ago, a dear little Scotch mother, her son had gone away to Glasgow to college, and he came back rather an unbeliever. And she was talking with the boy and telling about how wonderful God was and that she was sure of her salvation. Well, he had become skeptical, and he was a little provoked, and finally he said, how do you know you're saved? Why, he said, your little soul doesn't amount to anything, and he began to compare her to the vastness of the universe and said, God could forget all about you, and you can't be sure. And she never said anything. She just kept serving the boy's breakfast, and finally, when she'd finished, she sat down with him, and she said, you know, son, I've been thinking about it. Maybe you're right. Maybe my little soul doesn't amount to much. Maybe the vastness of God's universe would mean he wouldn't miss me at all. But says, you know, says, if he doesn't save me, he's going to lose more than I'm going to lose. And he says, what do you mean? Well, just as you said, my soul doesn't amount to anything. I wouldn't lose much. But he's going to lose his reputation. He promised to do it. He agreed to do it, that whosoever believeth in him might not perish, but have everlasting life. Friends, God's the one went through. God made the contract. And he said unto Abram, know of a surety that thy seed shall be a stranger in a land that's not theirs, shall serve them, they shall afflict them 400 years. In the scripture, it's predicted these people would be put out of the land three times. This is the first one. It's also predicted they'd return back to the land. They did from this one. Later on, it was the Babylonian captivity. They were carried into captivity, they returned. At 70 A.D., Jerusalem was destroyed, and again they were scattered. They have never returned from that, but it's predicted they will come back someday. Now God says, also that nation whom they shall serve will I judge, and afterward shall they come out with great substance. And they did. And thou shalt go to thy fathers in peace. Thou shalt be buried in a good old age. Abraham would not live to see it, of course. Verse 16, but in the fourth generation they shall come hither again, for the iniquity of the Amorites is not yet full. God says, I can't put you in this land now because I love Amorites too, and I want to give them a chance to turn to me. And God gave them 400 years. That's a long time, is it not, to see if they wouldn't turn to him. And the only one that turned to him in that land was that Canaanite. You remember Rahab the harlot. She turned to God. She believed him. And that's all God asks you to do is to believe him. But he gave the Amorites all this opportunity. It came to pass when the sun went down, it was dark. Behold, a smoking furnace and a burning lamp that passed between those pieces. Both of those speak of Christ. The furnace speaks, of course, of judgment. The lamp speaks of him as the light of the world. In the same day, the Lord made a covenant with Abram, saying, unto thy seed have I given this land, unto the river of Egypt, unto the great river, the river Euphrates. And God now marks out the land. By the way, what did Abraham promise to do? Nothing. He believed God. God will save you. Saves you by grace, by believing what he's done for you. Now, we come to chapter 16, and I must confess that you almost wish chapter 16 wasn't in the Bible, that God had left it out. Because after Abraham rose to the heights here, well, you would say, well, believe me, he's certainly treading on high places now. But he's not perfect. We see the lapse of this man's faith here relative to Sarah and Hagar, the Egyptian maid. Now let me read chapter 16, verse 1. Now Sarah, Abram's wife, bare him no children. She had a handmaid, an Egyptian, whose name was Hagar. You see, he got two things down in the land of Egypt that really caused him trouble. Wealth was one thing, and this little Egyptian maid he got down there. And Sarah said unto Abram, behold, now the Lord hath restrained me from bearing. I pray thee, go in unto my maid. It may be that I may obtain children by her. And Abram hearkened to the voice of Sarah. Now the thing that this woman has suggested was the common practice of that day. When a wife couldn't bear a child, that was the concubine. And that was common practice of that day. But don't say God approved this. God did not approve of this at all. This was Sarah's idea, and frankly, it was not contrary to the custom of the day. And Abram listened to her. It looks like he's surrendering his position as head of the home here. And he followed her suggestion. And Sarah, Abram's wife, took Hagar, her maid, the Egyptian, after Abram had dwelt 10 years in the land of Canaan, and gave her to her husband, Abram, to be his wife. Now, this little Egyptian maid becomes a concubine, and this is not according to God's will. God's not going to accept the offspring at all. He didn't. He wouldn't. Why? Because it was wrong. Don't say God approved this. All that you can say is that this is in the record because this is a historical fact that took place. Now we read, he went in unto Hagar, she conceived, and when she saw that she had conceived, her mistress was despised in her eyes. You can see, she said, I've mothered a child of Abraham, and Sarah couldn't do it. She looked down on Sarah, you see. And now notice verse 5, and Sarah said unto Abram, my wrong is upon me. Now look, don't go by that. Don't say that God approved of this. He didn't. God says this is wrong. Now Sarah sees that she's done wrong. My wrong be upon me. She's wrong, my friend. And I have given my maid into thy bosom, and when she saw that she had conceived, I was despised in her eyes. The Lord judge between me and thee. God doesn't approve of it. God will not accept this, and it's going to be a real heartbreak to old Abraham. But you see, they're not really trusting God as they should. After all, Abraham at this time is 90 years old. Sarah's 80. I think they'd come to the conclusion that they were not going to have a child. I'm of the opinion that probably Sarah could rationalize and say, well, I think maybe this is the way God wants us to do it, for this is the custom of the day. And it was the custom of that day. But it's contrary to God's way of doing things. You know, we get the wrong impression if we think just because it's in the Bible, God approves of it. The only thing that's inspired is that it's an accurate record. But there are many things God does not approve of that are recorded in his word. This happens to be one of them. But we'll have to wait till next time to pick up our story. May God richly bless you.
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1: All right, in your Bibles to Ezekiel chapter number 33. Ezekiel chapter number 33, and I will read verse 7. So thou, O watchman, I have set thee a watchman unto the house of Israel. Therefore thou shalt hear of the word at my mouth, and warn them from me. Verse number 7, we see Ezekiel, and I believe all believers have been appointed a watchman. David said in one of his times of despair, no man careth for my soul. And I will tell you this, that I believe that all believers should be a watchman. Now, the Old Testament times, historically, up to the medieval times in Rome and, of course, in North Africa, they had cities that were walled and the watchmen set up all night and watched. And, you know, I remember when I was in the service, when I was in the army, boy, somebody had to set up and watch. Somebody had to be on guard duty. And you better not fall asleep on guard duty, bless your heart. You get court-martialed for that, pull time for that. So the watchman was to be on the lookout for sin, be on the lookout for enemies. And not only was he just to watch, he was to warn, the latter part of verse number 7, and warn them from me. Well, preacher, what do we warn people about? Judgment. There's a judgment coming. There's a judgment coming. Hear ye, O Israel, judgment's going to come. Judgment's going to come. Listen to me, yellow man, white man, brown man, black man. Judgment's going to come. Judgment's coming. There's going to be a consequence for your sin. You're not going to get away with sin. You're not going to get away with unbelief. Judgment's coming. Hey, listen, the unbeliever will find himself in a devil's hell. Judgment's coming. We're not going to skip out. Oh, in this liberal society we live in today, people can seemingly get away with a lot of things. But I'm going to tell you something. Judgment's coming. The Bible says in Amos chapter 4, verse number 12, therefore thus will I do unto thee, O Israel, and because I will do this unto thee, prepare, amen, prepare to meet thy God, O Israel. Prepare to meet thy God, my white friend. Prepare to meet thy God, my yellow friend, my red friend, my brown friend, my black friend. Oh, prepare to meet God. Based on what, preacher? Your rejection or your acceptance of Christ. Warn the people. Verse number 7, Ezekiel chapter 33. I've appointed you to be a watchman. To do what? To be a dumb dog and never say anything? To be a dumb dog and never bark? No, to warn people. So the watchman should not only watch, but he should warn of judgment, of eternal damnation, of eternal hell. Now, look on down to verse number 8. And in regards to warning sinners, I'm a person that is very attentive to things that goes on around them. I watch everything, sometimes to my detriment. But I'm a connoisseur of bumper stickers. And I'm a connoisseur of church signs. And I see church signs many times that are always in this vein of thinking, always in this neighborhood of thinking, that God loves you. God loves you. Rejoice, God loves you. Aren't you glad that God loves you? Preacher, does that bother you? Well, it is true, God loves you. For God so loved the world that he gave his only begotten son, that whosoever should believe on him should not perish, but have everlasting life. And I say, thank God, hallelujah, for the love of God. But you know what? If you go overboard and have a church sign that's always talking about the love of God and God loves you, the lost man will automatically think, and I know what the lost man thinks. I was one for 29 years. I've been saved 30 years. I was lost for 29 years. I know how the lost man thinks. I know how the wicked man thinks. And I guess what you were before you got saved, ma'am? You were wicked. Sir, before you got saved, you were wicked. Preacher, before you got saved, you were wicked. We were Christ rejectors before we got saved. So when a lost man keeps seeing church sign after church sign after church sign that said God loves you, well, they're going to build up a false thinking that Well, I don't have to worry about hell. God loves me. I don't have to worry about judgment. God loves me. I'm going to inherit heaven because God loves me. And I often look at these signs, and or I'll see another one that says, accept Christ now. And I think to myself, now why would a sinner want to accept Christ unless he sees there's a consequence for sin? Listen, I would have never accepted Christ until I realized one day, oh happy day, when Jesus washed my sins away, that Jesus Christ is a friend of sinners. But I'm going to tell you something, until I realized that my sins had alienated my sin, rather, not my sins. That's a doctrinal point. Not my sins. My sin had of rejecting Christ had alienated me from God. And I think to myself, sometimes our church signs would be better off to say something to the effect of, something in the vein of, something in the neighborhood of, you've offended God. Because of your unbelief, you've offended God. And so many churches seem like they carry around a guilt complex. And they put on their sign, come as you are. Come as you are, we love you. Like the church has offended the lost. And because we're trying to win the lost, we just seemingly come across with a guilt complex that you're loved and you come as you are, blah, blah, blah. Let me tell you something. The lost should come because they realize they're unsaved. And listen, the lost doesn't get saved until they find out they're lost. And the lost doesn't get saved until they find out they've alienated God because of their rejection of Christ. And the lost don't get saved until the Holy Ghost of God begins to brood over them and convict them and show them hell is a real place because of the consequence of their sin. And you might as well just go ahead and say amen right there, because that was the gospel truth. You just don't get saved. You just don't. I see these church signs, accept Christ today. Well, why would you want to accept Christ today if you don't realize the consequence of your rejection of Christ? That you're walking around a dead man spiritually. Oh, you may be alive physically. You may be fit. You may jog. You may ride a bicycle, you may lift weights, and you're healthy. Oh, but one day you're going to die. You just may die healthy. One day death's going to come. I know people in their 80s, in their mid-80s, they don't think they're going to die. They think they're going to keep on living. They're going to die. They may die healthy. They're going to die, and they're going to stand before God and give an account of their rejection of Christ. Accept Christ today. Why would I want to accept Christ? Because of your sins. Because of your rejection of Christ will send you ultimately to hell. Because of that you've said, I don't need God. I'm a good man. I don't need this Christ. Oh, I've talked to men before told me, I'm just as good as you are, preacher. I'm just as good as you are. And I will quickly say, well, I hope you're better than I am, because I'm not much. The only good thing about me is Jesus Christ and his righteousness. So he says, the watchman, not only should he be a watchman, but he should warn. And so many church signs I see not warning anybody about anything. Just telling them God loves them. Well, if God loves me, why do I have to worry about hell? Hell's a real place. The lost have offended God. There is only one mediator between God and man. Now, why would you need a mediator? Do you ever see ball players, they go on strike? And they don't go on strike, they just refuse to play, even though they've signed a 5-year contract. Year two, they want to renegotiate a contract. You know, my daddy taught me that a man's handshake ought to be his bond. You sign a 5-year contract, in year two, you want to renegotiate, get more money. Let me tell you something. Many times, the ball player and the owner are at an impasse, and they have to bring in a mediator. And they will mediate the situation. There is one mediator between God and man. I have offended God. You have offended God because of your rejection of Christ. And there's only one mediator between God and sinful men. The Bible says only one mediator between God and men. I said sinful. There's only one mediator between God and man, the man, Christ Jesus. So the watchman in verse number 7, Ezekiel chapter 33, should watch. Not only should he watch, but he should warn. Now let's go on down to verse number 8. When I say unto the wicked, O wicked man, thou shalt surely die. Now, there you go, that death's coming. No matter how much you exercise, No matter how much you watch what you eat, I'm for exercising. I'm for watching what you eat. Moderation, moderation, moderation. All things in moderation. I'm for looking out for your health. I'm for dieting. I'm for exercising. But yet you're still going to die. Now look what it says, verse number 9. Nevertheless, if thou warn the wicked of his way. Excuse me, verse number 8. That was verse number 9. When I say unto

0: radio audience and how my church audience were going to recoil at the word wicked. And the word wicked just means this. It means a condemned, guilty person, an ungodly person, a person that is morally wrong. The wicked. The wicked is not a dictator that has killed millions. It's not a mass murderer. It's not a person like Charles Manson or some people I just enumerated. It's the unbeliever. The unbeliever's wicked. If your brother's unsaved, he's wicked. His way, and we're going to get to his way in a minute, which means his behavior. His way offends God. The unbeliever's way offends God. Have you ever met somebody? And I have, and I'm sure people have said this about me. I don't like Randy's ways. And I've said that about, I don't like her ways. I don't like his way. I don't like him. I don't like his ways. Okay? God is offended at the unbeliever's ways. God's offended that the unbeliever says, I don't need God through Christ. I don't need to be forgiven. I'm a good man. I'm a church member. I belong to the Lions Club or the Rotary Club or the Shriner or whatever the case may be. I'm a good man. That offends God. That offends him. That God has sent Christ to bleed and die for mankind. And mankind says, I don't need your son. I'm going to make it on my own. That's deeply offensive to God. And that's why Ezekiel, the commissioned prophet, is told, you're to be a watchman. You're to warn people. Who should I warn, Lord? Lord, who should I warn? The wicked, the unbelieving wicked. Let us pray. Father, bless the broadcast. Father, I pray that the word wicked will be understood. It's the unbeliever. And in God's sight, the unbeliever is wicked. He's evil. He's morally wrong at his rejection of God's Son, the Lord Jesus Christ. Now, Father, I pray you would bless it, this word. In Christ's name we ask it. Amen and amen.
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1: 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This is Pastor Albert Pendarvis, the Old Trailblazer, coming back once again, riding out on old Dan, the old faithful horse Dan, like the Old Trailblazers used to do, bringing you another study from God's Word. We're looking at a series of studies on the sinfulness of man, or man's totally depraved condition. 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But this is the Old Trailblazer, Pastor Pendarvis, and we're looking today at man's depravity and then in God's salvation. Yes, we're going to talk about how the Lord saves a sinner. But before we get into that, let me give you my mailing address. It's Radio Missions or just the Old Trailblazer.
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0: God's salvation of a sinner. But first, we're looking at continuing and looking at what a wicked sinner we are by nature. Yes, John the Baptist called that group a generation of vipers, meaning that they were wicked like a bunch of snake. And we come down now in our study at this time. The nature of every man out of Christ is uninfluenced by the Holy Spirit. In other words, man in his depraved state has the nature of a snake, as we saw there, John the Baptist said, and the poison of asp under his lips, according to Romans 3:13, we bring in you, thus saith the Lord. The story is told that John Wesley, one of our great old preachers of many years ago, one day was invited to speak to a large group of pastors and ministers and lay preachers. And he took his text there in John and Matthew 3:7. Matthew 3:7. He said, "O generation of vipers," as only Mr. Wesley could do under the power of God's Holy Spirit, he laid bare the hearts of those preachers until they began to see themselves as depraved creatures in the sight of God. The message cut them to the heart, and when the service was over, many of them rushed down to the front angrily and said, "Pastor, Mr. Wesley, you've insulted us here. We invited you to bring us a message on God's great love, and here you call us a bunch of snakes, a bunch of vipers, and we resent it very deeply." And Mr. Wesley replied, "Gentlemen, if I had been invited to preach to you as prisoners in the jail over there across this track, I would have taken my text, 'For God so loved the world that he gave his only begotten Son, that whosoever believeth in him should not perish but have everlasting life.' I would have preached to them the great love of God, because no doubt they recognize themselves as sinners in need of Christ." Now, my friend, we here at the Old Trailblazer Broadcast, we do bring you an awakening ministry. We bring you God's Word, that man must be awakened to the fact that he's lost. He must see himself as a sinner. But we also bring you believe on the Lord Jesus Christ. I can't go out in the street and ask folks to just believe on the Lord, trust Jesus. No, we have so much of that today, but that's not what God's Word says. No, God's Word says that the light of the glorious gospel shines into the heart of that darkened soul. And we see, I see, I have seen, and others have seen, maybe you've seen, your heart to some degree. There's no set degree that you have to see your heart. I've told folks not long ago, in a message, that if the Lord showed you your complete heart, your total amount of depravity, your total wickedness, you would no doubt never believe that someone would die to save such a wretch as you are. But the Lord only shows you enough to cause you to flee to Christ. Just like those there, the thief on the cross. He never went through a long term of Holy Spirit conviction, but he saw himself. He called the Lord, "Lord." No man calleth the Lord, "Lord," except by the Holy Spirit's work. They recognized themselves. He recognized himself as a sinner in need of Christ. There, the woman who was taken in adultery, she knew. She knew that her sin was to be stoned to death, that her judgment, the law said she's be. But the Lord never condemned her, no. He said, "Neither do I condemn thee." Why do some of our folks here, especially here in radio, in our radio audience, who have heard the messages for over the years, many of them have gone to seed on the total depravity of man? And God's Word does describe us as being wicked, lost, held, undone, as we're going to see further on in our studies. But my friend, Christ died for sinners. I hold out hope to you this morning, tonight, whenever you hear this message. But many whom I know, have never been awakened to that fact that they're lost. They never seen themselves sinners. They never felt the keen edge of the sword of total depravity. Therefore, you never see your need of Christ. There's only one reason that we must see ourselves lost. Therefore, we'll turn to Christ. But if you never see yourself, and I'm not a doom and gloom preacher. I don't preach doom and gloom. No, sir. I preach hope in Christ. There's hope in Christ, my friend. Listen now. So it is today, until man is made to see that he's a sinner, that he's lost. Now, I tell you this. I'll defend the gospel to the last drop of blood. The Bible says that there are none righteous, no, not one. I give every bit of credence to that I can, because that's God's Word. It says that man has no righteousness whatsoever. That's the truth of God's Word. But until he's made to feel that depravity, until his heart is exposed by the power of the Holy Spirit, and he sees himself a stranger and a pilgrim from God, he'll never turn to the Lord. Once you see yourself without any righteousness at all, then you'll begin to cry for mercy, and the Lord will hear your cry. The Lord holds out the scepter of grace. When he shows you your heart, when he, as it were, takes one hand and exposes your heart, with the other hand, he's holding out mercy. He's holding out grace. And I have folks who seem to feel that they must be convicted more and more and more and feel their need more and more and more. No, my friend, that's not true. Man has to see himself. No man will come to Christ except the Father draw him. And the drawing is the Father shows us ourselves, shows us our unrighteousness, our self-righteousness, shows our pride, our old hatred, our stubbornness. He shows us those things. He shows us just enough to get us to turn to the Lord. Oh, my friend, the Lord knows exactly where to bring you. Listen now. Let me give you this picture, another picture drawn from God's Word, which sets forth very plainly how God looks upon a man. We're going to read you a verse or two of Scripture there in Ezekiel chapter 16. It takes quite a while to bring you these verses. We may have to go into another lesson with it. But the Bible says there in Ezekiel 16, this is a description now of man. Son of man, cause Jerusalem to know her abominations and say, thus saith the Lord God of Jerusalem, thy birth and thy nativity is of the land of Canaan. Thy father was an Amorite and thy mother a Hittite. And as for thy nativity, in the day that thou wast born, thy navel was not cut. Now, my friend, that's a description. That's a partial description of every sinner outside of Christ. We have a picture of a man in his depraved state before the Lord calls him. Now, as I said before, the Lord never leaves you there. God's man never leaves you there. No, we don't take you, consign you to hell and leave you there. The Bible says believe. Believe on the Lord Jesus Christ. Have you ever seen yourself as an illegitimate child born of an unwed mother? That's just a description. That's a very vivid description of how the Lord shows a sinner that he's an alien from God. The Scripture says, and you hath he quickened who were dead in trespasses and sin. But listen, when God saves a sinner, he makes him a new creature. He never gets away from the old creature that he was before the Lord saves him. And then the Lord adopts him into his family. My friend, I hold out mercy to you this morning. Don't go to seed on what a sinner you are. Surely, admit it. Take your place. Repent. The Scripture says, repent and believe. And believe, my friend. You say, Pastor, I can't believe. I just can't believe. You can. The Lord gives you grace. You can. But now listen. When God saves that individual, when the Lord saves you, he makes you a new creature, according to 2 Corinthians 5:17. Adopts you into his family, according to Romans 8:15. We, those of us who know the Lord, are children of adoption. Oh, listen, my friend. Isn't that great? Isn't that a great truth at this time that you can hold on to, that we've been adopted. We've been adopted. You remember the story, maybe I've told it before, about the two boys, and one of them was telling the other one how much his dad loved him. My dad loves me more than your dad loves you. You know how boys do. And the other one just sat there for a few moments, and he said, No, my dad loves me more than your dad loves you. He said, why so? He said, well, I was adopted. My dad and mother went down to the adoption agency and picked me out of a bunch of boys and a bunch of girls and brought me home. Your dad and mother, they just got what the Lord gave them. But my dad picked me out. My friend, the Lord picked me out. The Lord picked old Pendarvis out one day, pointed him out to the Holy Spirit and said, there's one of mine. Go there and begin a work in his heart. Convict him of sin. Convince him that he's a sinner. Thou knowest how to do that, Spirit. Spirit, go there. Prize open his rib cage and thrust a truth there. Oh, that's what he did, my friend. I was a lost sinner. I didn't know it. I thought I was a pretty good fella. I had lots of wickedness, wicked ways, and that's what I was born with, wickedness. And every sinner is. But the Lord showed me to a degree what my heart was. I've heard others describe how they were hung over hell for months and years. I didn't do that. No, sir. The Lord was gracious. And the Lord is gracious to everyone whom he awakens. Did you know why the Lord awakens a sinner? He awakens you to save you. He awakens you to save you. He doesn't awaken you to tease you and to bring scorn upon you. No, he awakens you to save you by his grace because you're one of his elect. And the Lord chose me, adopted me, awakened me, showed me myself, and then poured grace into my heart to let me believe on the Lord Jesus Christ. Oh, my friend, every sinner who ever gets saved comes to see that it's Christ. Christ is our hope, not our conviction. Christ is our hope, not our seeing ourselves wicked. Christ is our hope. He's the hope of everyone who would turn to him. My friend, not a mental decision. No, I'm talking about a coming there after having seen yourself, after having seen a little bit of your wicked heart. Oh, listen. And then you see yourself hopeless and helpless. Man without Christ is hopeless and helpless. He has nothing. You have nothing to hold on to outside of Christ. You flounder around. You run here and run there. Make a decision here. Make a decision there. Don't hold. All the sand washes out from under. Just like the man who built his house upon the sand. First little bump in the road. All that washes out. All that mental decision washes out. It won't do, my friend. At the great day of judgment, you won't be able to stand and say, well, I made a decision for Jesus. That won't stand. What is your hope? Christ. What is your hope, Trailblazer? Christ. Christ Jesus, my Lord, who died to save sinners. And I bring you that hope. I do. Surely we're sinners. Surely the Lord shows us our heart. Surely he does. But my friend, salvation is believing in a person, on a person, in the Lord Jesus Christ. I wish I could sit down by your side and tell you how much the Lord loves you. This is the Old Trailblazer broadcast. Remember, my mailing address is the Old Trailblazer.
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0: This is the Gospel Hour, making known to this nation the gospel of Jesus Christ. 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
1: Hello, everyone, and welcome to the Gospel Hour. I'm David Green, director of the Gospel Hour, inviting you to stay tuned with us for the entire program today, because we have two great songs for you by the Gospel Hour singers and musicians, and we're continuing with our series of messages on the new birth. What does it mean? Who has it? And so on, as preached and taught by my late father, Dr. Oliver B. Green. And we'll get to that in a moment, but I do want to remind you that we give a portion of every one of your donations to missions, to missionaries across the pond and around the world. And if you would like to designate a gift or part of a gift to missions, you may do so, and we'll set that part aside to send it overseas. Well, right now we're going to have two great songs, When We All Get to Heaven and Just As I Am. And after that, Dr. Green.

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1: Now, Father, lead us as we study today for Jesus' sake. I know and I recognize, Father, that the Spirit of God searcheth the deep things of God. And so unless the Spirit guides us today, then, our Father, we will not find the truth. But if He guides into all truth. So we commit the remaining moments of this hour and this preacher's heart, mind, soul, and body into the hands of the Holy Ghost of God. Lead, guide, and direct for Jesus' sake. Amen. Now, yesterday, I said that Paul in Romans 11:13, Paul said that he was called a minister to the Gentiles. Now, in Ephesians 3, he distinctly said that God revealed unto him, God gave him a revelation concerning the mystery of the church, the mystery of the bride of Christ. And then I read in 1 Corinthians 1:17 that Paul distinctly said God sent him not to baptize, but to preach the gospel. And then in 1 Corinthians 15:1-3, I read that Paul said to the Corinthian church, and he said to the people there in Corinth, in the church, he said, I preached unto you the gospel where through which you're saved and wherein you stand. Then he said, I preached unto you, first of all, that which I received, how that Christ died for our sins according to the scriptures, and that he was buried and rose again the third day according to the scriptures, and was seen of Cephas, and then of the 12, and then of 500 brethren at one time. Then, when I left the radio yesterday, I was talking to you about how we become a member of the church. And I want to read that verse just one more time, and then we're going further into this business of what the water is. Now then, in 1 Corinthians 12:12, for as the body is one and hath many members, and all the members of that one body being many are one body, so also is Christ. Now the church is the body of Christ. Now anybody that denies that, then of course, God bless you. You couldn't help them. You can't help them. And that's one reason you can't help people today. They have their minds made up. They're not willing to follow God's word. You see, I've got to jump on you. I'm not following a religion or a denomination or a man. I'm following the Lamb of God. I'm strictly 100% a preacher of the gospel, independent of any and all religions, it matters not what. One group came to me a few years ago and said, Mr. Green, if you'll carry your equipment into cities and organize churches for us, we'll pay all your bills, buy your tents, and pay you a handsome salary. I said, thank you, that's very kind of you. I appreciate it, but I'm not interested, and I'm not. I'm preaching the gospel. Listen, I'm not criticizing any denomination. I mean by that, God bless the Baptists, God bless the Methodists, and God bless the Presbyterians, and God bless every pastor and others, I don't mean that's all, others, who preach the pure gospel of the marvelous grace of God minus the works of man. Now, for by one Spirit are we all baptized into one body. One Spirit are we all baptized into one body. Whether we be Jews or Gentiles, whether we be bond or free, and have been all made to drink into one Spirit. Now, beloved, according to the teaching of Paul the Apostle to the Gentiles, to whom God dictated 13 of these epistles, he said, I magnify my office in that I am an apostle to the Gentiles. He said that we are all baptized into one body by one Spirit, not by a preacher in a baptistry, but by the Holy Ghost of God. Now, how does that baptism come about? In John 5:24, Jesus said, verily, verily, I say unto you, he that heareth my word and believeth on him that sent me hath everlasting life, and shall not come into condemnation, but is passed from death unto life. He that heareth my word. Now, why didn't Jesus say this? Listen. Listen, beloved. If it's imperative to be immersed in water, go to hell, why didn't the Son of God say, verily, verily, I say unto thee, except, verily, verily, I say unto thee, he that heareth my word, and believeth on me, and is baptized in water in Jesus' name, hath everlasting life. Now, why didn't he say that? Why would the Son of God leave anything as important as a necessity to salvation? Why would he leave it out of that verse? Now, I believe in baptism, and you say, preacher, why was the Lord baptized? He said, thus it becometh us to fulfill all righteousness. He came to be the righteous Savior, the righteous Son, the righteousness of God in flesh. And during the transition period, during the days that the changeover from Judaism to Christianity was in progress, we find much said in the book of Acts about baptism. That's true. But, beloved friends, in the writings of Paul, you'll find the word baptize very, very, very, very, very few times. Very few times. All right. So, during the transition period, there was quite a bit said about baptism. But in the 13 epistles dictated to the apostle to the Gentiles, we have very little said about baptizing, and he said, God sent me not to baptize, but to preach the gospel. All right, now then, we're all baptized into one body by one Spirit, except a man be born of the water and of the Spirit. Now, the baptism comes through hearing the word of God. Verily, verily, I say unto you, he that heareth my word and believeth on him that sent me, hear the word, believe on him that sent me, hath everlasting life. Well, now, what does the word say? The word says, God so loved the world, he gave his only begotten Son, that whosoever believeth in him and is baptized in water in the name of Jesus. No, that's not what he said. God so loved the world that he gave his only begotten Son, that whosoever believeth in him should not perish, but have everlasting life, praise God. John 3:18, he that believeth on him is not condemned. He that believeth not is condemned already, because he hath not believed not one word about baptism. It's true that in Mark it says, he that believeth and is baptized shall be saved. He that believeth not shall be damned. It didn't say a word about baptism. It said, he that believeth not shall be damned. It didn't say one word about he that believeth not and is not baptized. Didn't say one word about it. I say the Gospel of John is the salvation book. John 20:30-31 distinctly says, these things are written that you might believe that Jesus is the Christ, Son of God, and believing you might have life through his name, not through the baptistry, not through water, not through immersion, not through baptism, but through his name. Let me say again, I believe in baptism. I've been baptized. When I was a sinner, 13 years old, I joined the church and was ducked. When God saved me at the age of 20 years and 6 months old, when God saved me, I went back and received Christian baptism. I accepted the Lord Jesus Christ, confessed my sins, he washed them away in his precious blood, and then I went to the minister in my locality, joined a good Bible church, and I was immersed not to be saved, not to wash my sins away, but praise God because they were washed away. And the water had nothing to do with saving me, not one thing. Verily, verily, I say unto you, he that heareth my word. Now, in John 15:3... Jesus said, now ye are clean through the word which I have spoken unto you. Now ye are clean through the word which I have spoken unto you. The word cleans you up, not the baptistry. Now in 1 Peter chapter 1 and verse 23, now then, we find, let me read it. We'll begin with verse 18. For as much, now this is 1 Peter 1:18. For as much as you know that ye were not redeemed with corruptible things such as silver and gold from your vain conversation received by tradition from your fathers, but with the precious blood of Christ as of a lamb without blemish and without spot. Praise God, it's the blood, not the water, not the baptistry, not the church, not the church letter, not church membership, not laying on of hands, not christening, confirming, dedicating, not, beloved friends, anything but the blood of Jesus Christ. Amen. And if the devil can sidetrack you and get your mind on something besides the blood, he's satisfied. Let me tell you something. You put this down. You put this down in your little memorandum pad. Write this on the wall. Write it on the front of the radio. Write it somewhere, will you? Write this down. When a man mentions baptism in a sermon, bless your soul, more than he mentions blood, you'd better watch him. I'm telling you straight, you'd better watch him. Peter says we're redeemed That is, our sins are washed away. Our sins are blotted out. Not in the baptistry, but by the precious blood. Listen. With the precious blood of Christ as of a lamb without blood. Now that's 1 Peter 1:19. Verse 20. For verily, listen, who verily was foreordained before the foundation of the world, but was manifested in these last times for you, who by him do believe in God that raised him up from the dead. Well, I declare, Peter preaches the same gospel Paul does, doesn't he? Huh? Paul said, I preach the gospel, you're saved by it. You stand in the gospel. And he said, I preach the gospel, how that Christ died, was buried, and rose again. And that's the same thing Peter's preaching. Who by him do believe in God that raised him up from the dead, and gave him glory, that your faith and hope might be in God. Come on, beloved. Come on, precious beloved one. Is your faith in God or in the baptistry? Is your faith in God or in what that preacher told you about getting immersed in water in Jesus' name? Now, where is your faith? Is your faith in God Almighty, or is it in a stream of water somewhere, or a baptistry somewhere? Now, that your faith and hope might be in God, seeing ye have purified your souls. Seeing ye have purified your souls in obeying the truth through the Spirit unto unfeigned love of the brethren, see that you love one another with a pure heart fervently, being born again. Being born again. Being born again, not of corruptible seed, but incorruptible, by the word of God, which liveth and abideth forever. For all flesh is as grass, and the glory of man is the flower of the grass. Grass withereth, the flower thereof falleth away, but the word of the Lord endureth forever. And this is the word which by the gospel is preached unto you. The word of God, the word of God, the unfailing word of God. It'll never fail. It's eternal. It's everlasting. In the beginning was the word, and the word was with God, and the word was God. The same was in the beginning with God. And I have everlasting life today because the word of God, the seed of God, the eternal seed, has been planted in my soul, the word of God. Yes, I've been baptized. Yes, indeed I have. And if you haven't had Christian baptism, I believe with all of my heart that you should follow your Lord in baptism. I believe that. But it won't save you, and it won't help save you, and it won't make you any better saved than you are right now. Not one bit. Beloved, the water is the word. Now, I don't have time to go into it. We'll never get through if I do. There's so much. But you remember on one occasion in John 4, Jesus was going through Samaria. He must needs go through Samaria. And Jacob's well was there, and a woman came to draw water, and Jesus was sitting on the well, tired and worn out after a journey. And he said to the woman, give me to drink. Give me a drink. She said, I don't understand it. You, a Jew, ask Samaritan for drink. He said, if you knew the gift of God, if you knew the gift of God, if you knew the gift of God, and who it is that said to thee, give me drink, you would have asked him and I would have given you living water. She said, I want this water. Well, first of all, she said, you don't have anything to draw with. And Jesus said, the water I give shall be in you a well of water springing up into everlasting life. It'll be in you, see. Living water in you, a well of water in you, see? All right. So the woman said, I want this water. And then Jesus said, go call your husband. She said, I don't have one. He said, you've told the truth. And then she said, the Jews say Jerusalem is a place to worship, and our father said the mountain's a place to worship. Now, what do you say? And Jesus said, you worship you know not what. And then she said, I know Messiah cometh. I know that Messiah is coming, and when he has come, he'll tell us all things we've ever done. Well, all things, he'll tell us everything. Now, Jesus said in John 4, I that speak to thee am he. She dropped her water pots. She ran to town with an artesian well of living water in her soul. Now, let me tell you something. Jesus didn't mention baptism. He didn't discuss baptism. He didn't say one word about baptism. He didn't tell her to be baptized. He said, if you'd ask me, I'd give you living water. And she said, I want the water. And he gave her the water. And what he gave her was seven words. I, one, that, two, speak, that's three, two, that's four, thee, that's five, am, that's six, and he is the seventh word. I that speak to thee am he, seven words, and she believed those seven words. She accepted those seven words. She ran to town. She told the men she'd met a man that told her everything she'd ever done. And she said, this is the Messiah. She was saved. That heartbreaking, home-breaking, home-wrecking woman accepted seven words, and those seven words planted in her bosom an artesian well that flowed all over that community and pointed many to the Lamb of God. Beloved, what I want to say is this. Anytime the devil can sidetrack you from the blood to the baptistry, he's happy. Anytime the devil can sidetrack you from the word to the baptistry, he's happy. Anytime the devil can substitute anything, it doesn't make any difference, good works, good living, clean living, giving money, sacrificing, suffering, baptism, laying on of hands, it doesn't make any difference. Anytime the devil can sidetrack you from the Word of God and the blood of Jesus Christ and get you to put something else in its place, he's satisfied. Now, I want to tell you, and I say it without hesitation, I say it without fear, and I say it from the depths of my soul, oh God, with a broken heart. It breaks my heart when I hear people telling you that you must be immersed in water in Jesus' name. Yes, they say that if you've been baptized in the name of the Father and of the Son and of the Holy Ghost, you've been baptized wrong. You haven't been baptized. But the Son of God said to those disciples, go ye into all the world and preach the gospel, baptizing them in the name of the Father and of the Son and of the Holy Ghost. Well, you say, Mr. Green, that's not a name, that's a title. All right, tomorrow we'll see what we can learn about that phase of the new birth. Now, if you're not born again, if you're not saved, if you're not redeemed, if you're not washed in the blood, God grant, this be the day that you bow your head, shut your eyes, and just tell the Lord that you're a sinner and you want to be saved, and you want to be born into the family of God, and I'll guarantee you, he'll save you, he'll born you, not by might, not by power, but by my Spirit, not of blood, nor of the will of the flesh, nor of the will of man, but of God. Father, save the soul that's nearest hell, and we'll praise you for it. In Jesus' name, amen.
2: Friends, this is David Green once again. Would you like to get a copy of today's program, message and song, to listen to again and again? Well, if so, you may certainly do so if you'll just contact us at the Gospel Hour by mail, email, phone, or the internet, and let us know the day and the date of this program that you want, maybe something about the program, the song, or whatever, then we'll be happy to put that on a compact disc and get it out to you. 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We would appreciate it very much. And now, just before we close, I want to tell you about our gift offer G. This is the last week I'll be talking about it. I won't talk about it after this, but you may order it for several more weeks to come. Offer G contains two books, one by my dad, one by Dr. I.M. Haldeman, and they're both available to you if you simply ask for Offer G, G is in green, and send the donation to the ministry in the amount of $15 or more. If you can make it $20, $25, or even more, I urge you to do so to help us spread the gospel. But if you can send at least $15 as a donation and ask for Offer G, I'm going to send you first a great book by Dr. I.M. Haldeman, a preacher who lived many, many years ago. It's a softback book entitled The Deity of Christ, containing that message and sudden conversions. I'd like to read part of the foreword by my father. I have hundreds of books in my library, among them some that I consider the best ever written. But when I began to read Dr. Haldeman's messages, I was immediately aware that he had a unique gift for teaching the Word of God. A great, great introduction. Then we have a book by my father, 204-page hardback book, Man and His Relationship to God. It contains that message, plus faith versus worry, and also the Bible assurance of what believers are. You need to read this book. So, to get both of these great books, just ask for Gift Offer G and send your gift of at least $15. Here's how to make your donation.
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0: 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Time is now 12 noon and time for the news. 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
3: AP News. Good morning, I'm Nick Donahue. President Trump is in Beijing to meet with Chinese President Xi Jinping. He received a warm welcome as he left Air Force One. Chinese young people decked out in white and robin's egg blue outfits waved flags and chanted, "Welcome, welcome, warm welcome." The major parts of the summit will be tomorrow. President Trump and Xi will hold bilateral talks, visit the Temple of Heaven, and take part in a formal banquet. Iran's grip on the Strait of Hormuz continues to impact the economy. Wholesale inflation came in hot last month. Producer prices rose 6% from a year earlier, the most since December of 2022. Higher fuel prices are putting pressure on the economy. Before leaving the White House yesterday, the president was asked about the impact of these economic numbers.
4: I don't think about Americans' financial situation. I don't think about anybody. I think about one thing. We cannot let Iran have a nuclear weapon. That's all.
3: Stocks are mixed on Wall Street in early trading. Shots were fired in the Philippine Senate.
5: Security officials gather after a burst of gunfire rang out on Wednesday night in the Philippine Senate, where authorities have tried to arrest a senator wanted by the International Criminal Court for a charge of crime against humanity. It wasn't immediately clear what set off the gunfire or if there were injuries in the Senate, where Senator Ronald De La Rosa has stayed in protective custody by allied senators as Philippine authorities try to arrest him. On Monday, the ICC unsealed an arrest warrant for De La Rosa, a former national police chief who worked on President Rodrigo Duterte's anti-drug crackdowns. I'm Charles de Ledesma.
3: The South Carolina Supreme Court overturned the murder convictions and life sentence for former attorney Alex Murdaugh in the deaths of his wife and son. More information at apnews.com.
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6: Here's news for WSYD and WPAQ. In Virginia, with a ceremonial bill signing on Monday, Governor Abigail Spanberger put a spotlight on the Commonwealth becoming the first southern state to offer paid family and medical leave. The paid leave, up to 12 weeks in some cases, would be available to parents caring for a new child, both through birth or adoption, those recovering from a serious illness, caring for a family member, military members dealing with injury, or those fleeing domestic violence. Employees and companies with more than 10 people would make payroll contributions. For someone earning $50,000 a year, it's about $5 a week. Governor Spanberger has issued her unequivocal opposition to a suggestion floated by Democrats that the Supreme Court of Virginia bench be dissolved to resurrect a push to redraw the state's congressional maps after the effort was struck down by the court on Friday. When asked by a reporter if she supports getting rid of the Supreme Court for redistricting, she responded with a simple but firm no. The idea began making its rounds among Democrats in Virginia and in Congress over the weekend after the state Supreme Court ruled in a split 4-3 decision to nullify an effort to redraw Virginia's congressional maps to favor Democrats in 10 of the Commonwealth's 11 districts. In North Carolina, Gatlinburg police say a 16-year-old girl who was first reported missing after a triple homicide in Buncombe County has been found at a hotel in Tennessee with a 28-year-old man. Last Thursday, deputies found the bodies of Travis Eugene Grant, 41, Kimberly Michelle Grant, 42, and Sharon Harwood Grant, 66, in their Fairview home, all deceased from gunshot wounds. Authorities confirmed the teenager, Star Grant, is the daughter of Travis and Kimberly Grant and the granddaughter of Sharon Grant. Authorities said the girl and man she was with, 28-year-old Devin Loving, now each face 3 counts of first-degree murder and conspiracy to commit murder. 2 voters challenging state Senate districts in northeastern North Carolina are dropping their appeal in federal court. The decision to drop the racial gerrymandering case means Senate districts 1 and 2 face no more active challenges in the federal court system. Plaintiffs Representative Rodney Pierce of Halifax and Moses Matthews filed a stipulation of dismissal Monday at the 4th U.S. Circuit Court of Appeals. The court issued an order Monday confirming the dismissal. Pierce and Matthews had appealed a trial judge's September ruling upholding both challenged Senate districts. The appeal is being dismissed with prejudice, meaning Pierce and Matthews cannot refile their complaint. Pierce and Matthews also agreed to bear some of the costs of the legal action. The NCAA is urging North Carolina's highest court to reject a lawsuit from North Carolina State University's 1983 men's basketball national championship team. 12 members of the Cardiac Pack accused the NCAA of profiting illegally for decades from players' names, images, and likenesses. The case heads to the NC Supreme Court for oral arguments on September 8th. State Business Court Judge Mark Davis dismissed the Cardiac Pack lawsuit in August of 2025. The U.S. Environmental Protection Agency has agreed to North Carolina's request to end vehicle emissions testing in most counties where it's currently required, a move supporters say will save drivers money, but environmental groups warn could worsen air pollution in fast-growing urban areas. Under the proposal, drivers in Wake, Durham, Johnston, and 16 other counties would no longer need annual emissions inspections when renewing their vehicle registration. Safety inspections would still be required statewide. Vehicles more than 20 years old are already exempt from emissions testing in North Carolina, along with light-duty vehicles less than 3 years old that have fewer than 70,000 miles. That's news for WSYD and WPAQ.
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0: 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Looking at the forecast today, increasing clouds with a high near 77 degrees with a southwest wind around 7 mile per hour. Tonight, a slight chance of showers and thunderstorms before 8 p.m. Mostly cloudy and gradually becoming mostly clear with lows around 47 degrees with a light and variable wind and a 20% chance of precipitation. On Thursday, sunny with a high near 68 degrees, a northwest wind 8 to 11 mile per hour on Thursday, and wind gusts that could be as high as 21 mile per hour. On Thursday night, mostly clear with a low around 42 degrees. On Friday, sunny with a high near 78 degrees, and on Friday night, partly cloudy with a low around 51, and on Saturday, mostly sunny with a high near 86 degrees. Currently, it is 69 degrees and sunny here at 8 minutes past 12 noon.
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0: There's Lonesome Will Mullins and Keep My Skillet Good and Greasy. That's the way we like our skillets, ain't it? Hey, let's take a look at the weather forecast. Today, increasing clouds with a high near 77 degrees, a southwest wind around 7 miles per hour. Tonight, a slight chance of showers and thunderstorms before 8 p.m. Mostly cloudy and gradually becoming clear with a low around 47 degrees and a 20% chance of precipitation. On Thursday, sunny with a high near 68 degrees, a northwest wind 8 to 11 miles per hour on Thursday with wind gusts as high as 21 miles per hour. And on Thursday night, mostly clear with a low around 42. On Friday, sunny with a high near 78 degrees. Friday night, partly cloudy with lows around 51. On Saturday, mostly sunny with a high near 86. And mostly sunny on Sunday and a high near 90 degrees. Currently, it is 69 degrees and sunny here in Mount Airy, North Carolina.
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0: There's the South Carolina broadcasters and Home to Stay, a song that was written by David Shepherd. 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
1: AP News. I'm Ed Donahue. The Labor Department's wholesale inflation, producer prices, shot up 6% last month. That's the most since December of 2022. The Producer Price Index tracks inflation before it hits consumers. Senate Minority Leader Chuck Schumer says President Trump is focusing more on building his White House ballroom.
2: Do Americans want a ballroom when wholesale inflation just hit 6%, the highest level in 4 years? Do Americans want a ballroom when food prices just went up more in April than in any month in nearly 4 years? Do Americans want a ballroom when the cost of a gallon of gas has increased $1.50 since March? Of course not.
1: House Speaker Mike Johnson says the president talks about the economy constantly.
3: He's laser focused on trying to resolve the conflict in Iran, because if we get the Strait of Hormuz, when we get the Strait of Hormuz reopened, that will alleviate a lot of pressure with gas prices and other things in the economy.
1: Iran's closing of the Strait of Hormuz sent energy prices soaring. Malaysia says it can only stand by as Iranian-linked oil transfers take place near its waters.
4: The transfers, which Iran uses to avoid sanctions, have continued throughout the war with the U.S. and Israel, often occurring in international waters where Malaysia has no jurisdiction. Critics, however, accuse Malaysia of being lax in enforcement. Since the start of the war in February, there have been at least 42 ship-to-ship transfers of Iranian oil near Malaysia's southern Johor state. U.S. officials say Iranian oil exports rely heavily on these transfers. I'm Charles Delezma.
1: President Trump is in Beijing for his highly anticipated summit with Chinese leader Xi Jinping. Most of the meetings are tomorrow. In Louisiana, Republican senators have advanced a plan to eliminate one of two majority black Democratic-held congressional seats. This is AP News.
0: 3 minutes after 1 o'clock and looking at the forecast. Mostly sunny this afternoon with a high near 77 degrees. Tonight, a slight chance of showers and thunderstorms before 8 p.m. Mostly cloudy and gradually becoming mostly clear with a low around 47 degrees with a 20% chance of precipitation. On Thursday, sunny with a high near 68 degrees, a northwest wind 8 to 11 mile per hour with wind gusts as high as 21 mile per hour. On Thursday night, mostly clear with a low around 42. On Friday, sunny with a high near 78. Saturday, mostly sunny with a high near 86. And on Sunday, mostly sunny and hot with a high near 90 degrees. Currently, it's 72 degrees and partly cloudy here in Mount Airy, North Carolina.
5: 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It's the 2026 Mayberry Farm Fest, where the only thing fresher than the air is the fun. 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And yes, the Watermelon Seed Spitting Contest is back, so bring your best aim and maybe don't stand downwind. That's at 4:30 p.m. And then stick around for the Tractor Awards at 5 p.m. You'll find crafts, food, animals, inflatables, pony rides, and enough country cooking to make your grandma jealous. 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
3: AP News, I'm Nick Donahue. Alex Murdaugh heard the verdicts 3 years ago in South Carolina.
4: Indictment for murder. Verdict, guilty.
3: The murder convictions and life sentence of Alex Murdaugh have been overturned by the South Carolina Supreme Court because the court clerk at his trial suggested he was guilty. He was convicted of killing his wife and son.
5: I'm innocent. I would never hurt my wife, Maggie. And I would never hurt my son, Pawpaw.
3: Prosecutors say they plan to retry Murdaugh, which likely means there will be another lengthy trial for the case that, because of the combination of money, power, and treachery, has become a true crime sensation with several streaming miniseries, best-selling books, and dozens of true crime podcasts. Murdaugh will remain in prison. He pleaded guilty to stealing around $12 million from clients and currently is serving a 40-year federal sentence. The AP's Julie Walker reports jury deliberations are underway in Harvey Weinstein's rape retrial.
6: The Manhattan DA says Weinstein raped Jessica Mann in a Manhattan hotel room in 2013. She spent 5 days on the witness stand testifying, saying while they did have a consensual relationship, he still raped her when she did not want to have sex. Weinstein did not testify. He denies the charges, his lawyers telling jurors it was all consensual. Julie Walker, New York.
3: Republican in the Senate again blocked Democratic legislation that would halt President Trump's war with Iran. Yet the number of GOP senators voting against the war grew in the roll call with Alaska's Lisa Murkowski. Another inflation gauge is higher. Producer prices shot up 6% with higher prices for gas and food. The Trump administration is suspending a requirement that foreign visitors from certain countries pay up to as much as $15,000 in bonds if they are confirmed World Cup ticket holders. More information at apnews.com. This is AP News.
2: And let's look at the forecast. Taking a look at the forecast for this afternoon. I'm choked up already. We have temperatures around 74 degrees. And that overnight forecast, of course, 30% chance of rain possible. Our high expected around 78 today. Southwest wind 7 miles an hour again. After 5 p.m., chance of showers and thunder showers, about 30%. Your overnight low, another 30-plus degree drop, 46 tonight, and clear by morning, and 67 and sunny tomorrow, cooler temperatures. We go up and down the ladder with the temperatures here in the next few days, 67 sunshine tomorrow, more like a late March day, I guess, early April. Northwest winds 10 miles an hour, 20-mile-an-hour gusts. On Thursday night, your overnight low dipping to 42 with a little bit of a northwest wind. Then we start to warm up. 78, sunny on Friday. Your Friday night low, 50. Mid-80s on Saturday, and Saturday night's low, 56. Around 87 on Sunday. And upper 80s on Monday and Tuesday. They've scaled that temperature projection down just a little bit. From they were talking 90 the other day, and now they're saying the upper 80s, 88, 89. What's the difference? But overnight temperatures start to warm up again. We stay on that frost zone, and usually May 15th is a pretty good target date there, that after May 15th we are rid of the frost possibilities. There's always something, you know, possible, but usually you got the green light for planting things. Oh, some people planting gardens today, I mean full-blown planting gardens, so that's a sign that spring is really kicking in and growing season is here. But again, our temperature now 74, headed toward possibly 78 degrees. Coming up tonight at 7 o'clock, the Wednesday night broadcast to Woodland Baptist Church. Their Wednesday night services right after an hour of sundown serenade.

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All on-air contests indicate the prizes to be awarded and their method of entry. 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There are no prize substitutions. Prizes are non-transferable and are not negotiable. Prizes cannot be exchanged for cash. Some prizes have restrictions or expiration dates and do not include gratuities. Winners who live within a 20-mile radius of our office in Mount Airy, North Carolina, must pick up their prize. 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Winners are urged to pick up their prize at the radio station. Prizes to be picked up at the station will be held for 30 days. Employees of WSYD, Granite City Broadcasting Incorporated, and radio station WPAQ are not eligible, along with immediate family, which includes spouses, siblings, parents, children, grandparents, and grandchildren, whether as in-laws or by current or past marriages, remarriages, adoption, cohabitation, or other family extension, and any other persons residing at the same household, whether or not related. 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

WPAQ in Mount Airy, North Carolina, moving through the 4 o'clock hour. Again, Woodland Baptist Church coming up at 7 o'clock tonight. Got a request. This goes out to Don down in Stoneville this afternoon. I want to hear some country gentlemen. This is from the fall of 1971, and I believe this was one of the first recordings that Doyle Lawson ever worked with Charlie Waller and the Country Gentlemen, with Bill Emerson and Bill Yates on the award-winning Country Gentlemen is the name of the album, one of the best bluegrass albums ever made, including this particular song has been played over and over and over. He wanted to hear it. It's been a while since I've actually heard this one.

Here's news for WSYD and WPAQ. In Virginia, with a ceremonial bill signing on Monday, Governor Abigail Spanberger put a spotlight on the Commonwealth becoming the first southern state to offer paid family and medical leave. The paid leave, up to 12 weeks in some cases, would be available to parents caring for a new child, both through birth or adoption, those recovering from a serious illness, caring for a family member, military members dealing with injury, or those fleeing domestic violence. Employees and companies with more than 10 people would make payroll contributions. For someone earning $50,000 a year, it's about $5 a week. Governor Spanberger has issued her unequivocal opposition to a suggestion floated by Democrats that the Supreme Court of Virginia bench be dissolved to resurrect a push to redraw the state's congressional maps after the effort was struck down by the court on Friday. When asked by a reporter if she supports getting rid of the Supreme Court for redistricting, she responded with a simple but firm no. The idea began making its rounds among Democrats in Virginia and in Congress over the weekend after the state Supreme Court ruled in a split 4-3 decision to nullify an effort to redraw Virginia's congressional maps to favor Democrats in 10 of the Commonwealth's 11 districts. In North Carolina, Gatlinburg police say a 16-year-old girl who was first reported missing after a triple homicide in Buncombe County has been found at a hotel in Tennessee with a 28-year-old man. Last Thursday, deputies found the bodies of Travis Eugene Grant, 41, Kimberly Michelle Grant, 42, and Sharon Harwood Grant, 66, in their Fairview home, all deceased from gunshot wounds. Authorities confirmed the teenager, Star Grant, is the daughter of Travis and Kimberly Grant and the granddaughter of Sharon Grant. Authorities said the girl and man she was with, 28-year-old Devin Loving, now each face 3 counts of first-degree murder and conspiracy to commit murder. Two voters challenging state Senate districts in northeastern North Carolina are dropping their appeal in federal court. The decision to drop the racial gerrymandering case means Senate districts 1 and 2 face no more active challenges in the federal court system. Plaintiffs Representative Rodney Pierce of Halifax and Moses Matthews filed a stipulation of dismissal Monday at the 4th U.S. Circuit Court of Appeals. The court issued an order Monday confirming the dismissal. Pierce and Matthews had appealed a trial judge's September ruling upholding both challenged Senate districts. The appeal is being dismissed with prejudice, meaning Pierce and Matthews cannot refile their complaint. Pierce and Matthews also agreed to bear some of the costs of the legal action. The NCAA is urging North Carolina's highest court to reject a lawsuit from North Carolina State University's 1983 men's basketball national championship team. 12 members of the Cardiac Pack accused the NCAA of profiting illegally for decades from players' names, images, and likenesses. The case heads to the NC Supreme Court for oral arguments on September 8th. State Business Court Judge Mark Davis dismissed the Cardiac Pack lawsuit in August of 2025. The U.S. Environmental Protection Agency has agreed to North Carolina's request to end vehicle emissions testing in most counties where it's currently required, a move supporters say will save drivers money, but environmental groups warn could worsen air pollution in fast-growing urban areas. Under the proposal, drivers in Wake, Durham, Johnston, and 16 other counties would no longer need annual emissions inspections when renewing their vehicle registration. Safety inspections would still be required statewide. Vehicles more than 20 years old are already exempt from emissions testing in North Carolina, along with light-duty vehicles less than 3 years old that have fewer than 70,000 miles. That's news for WSYD and WPAQ.

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Now don't you tell it to the breeze, 'cause she'll run and tell it to the birds and bees. And everyone'll know, because you done told the blabbing trees. Yes, you did. 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So that's why it ain't no secret anymore.

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1: WPAQ in Mount Airy, North Carolina, coming up on 7 o'clock. You've been listening to Sundown Serenade. We'll have more Sundown Serenade coming up after the 8 o'clock hour. And just a little bit, we're going to take you to Woodland Baptist Church for their Wednesday night services, baccalaureate services tonight at Woodland Baptist Church for their students and parents. And we'll have that coming up here again in about a minute or so.

0: featuring the preaching ministry of Pastor Tim Gammons. Woodland Baptist Church is located in Winston-Salem, North Carolina, and for over 100 years has ministered to the people of Winston-Salem and its surrounding communities. Here you will find vibrant, joyful singing and fervent, relevant preaching from the Word of God. Our desire is that you'll be blessed and helped by the service today. Thank you again for joining us live here at Woodland.
1: Amen. Welcome here tonight. If you would, let's stand all over the building. Let's start off by singing song 121, Old Time Power. Y'all loved this song last night. Had some

0: Thank you so much. You can be seated tonight. I want to welcome you to our service this evening. It's good to have you with us. I'll say a little bit more about all that in just a moment, but I'm thankful and glad that you're here. We want to start our service by having prayer together, and if you don't mind for just a moment, I'm going to treat this kind of like a prayer meeting service for just a second and go over some things here for our church family. We'll have prayer and then move along with the service here this evening. Most of our people are out of the hospital. We've had several that have been in last week, this week, but just about all of them now at home. Miss Megan Montgomery got to go home today. Miss Cammie Meeks also is at home. She is under the care of like several doctors. They'll actually be coming to her house to take care of her. Miss Megan, I'm sure, has a long road of recovery in front of her. Also, Brother Mike Parrish and Miss Barbara Jones, Brother Randy Floyd, Brother Terry Simmons, Brother Jim Pitts. Please remember to pray for him as well. And let's see, over Baptist, I think we got them all, is that right? And so we want to pray for all those people. Miss Zelda Wilson's surgery that was scheduled for tomorrow has been postponed, I think, until next week. Please pray for her, Brother John Nelson. Maybe on the 16th or so, somewhere right around there, Brother John will be having surgery. Brother Rex Spangler has surgery on the 20th. I thought that was tomorrow, Brother Rex. It is tomorrow. It's tomorrow. All right, so we want to pray for him, Brother Jerry Martin, also coming up surgery, Miss Kim Freeman, and a little Julia Marion having surgery the end of June. Miss Shelvia Everidge is at home now. Miss Cammie Meeks, I made mention of that. Miss Samantha Wall, we need to pray for her. Miss Jones, Brother Sammy, their daughter, please remember to pray for her. Also, Sarah Moxley has been moved to rehab as well. Then Miss Marie Linville commenced her chemotherapy treatments this week, so please pray for her as well. We always like to, on Wednesday night, if you're not a regular here, we always like to take time to pray for our law enforcement officials and pray for them and their safety. And then we sure do need to pray for our country, don't we? And to pray for our president, our leaders, and just ask the Lord to help us in these days. So, a lot going on, a lot to pray about. You have a special request by a raised hand tonight. We'll join with you in prayer about your needs. Obviously, we don't know about it, but aren't you glad God does? And we never have to pray to try to inform God about what's going on, because God already knows. We just pray to invite Him and ask Him for help. And so we want to do that tonight. Let's bow our heads and we'll pray together. And by the way, before we pray, Brother Tommy Holder is going to be preaching for us here tonight. Please remember to pray for him. And let's ask the Lord to bless him. We've had two good nights of revival meeting this week. And I know tonight, without exception, it's going to be good. This is like revival meeting with a baccalaureate twist. Is that okay if I say it like that? And we're looking forward to this service tonight. Let's pray. Father, we want to invite you to be a part of everything that happens here in this service tonight. Lord, this service, though we will take time out to honor these young men and young women, I think about 23 of them, that are graduating. They're finishing up one part of education. Some of them are moving into different parts and college, and then some are graduating from college and are moving into fields or areas or callings in their life. And so, Lord, I pray that you'd bless them. We would ask you to, Lord, help them. God, may they trust in the Lord with all thine heart. May they lean not to their own understanding. In all their ways, may they acknowledge you, and you shall direct their paths. I pray that for this graduating class. God bless them. Help them. Lord, may I pray as the psalmist pray, teach me thy way, O Lord, and lead me in a plain path. And God, we need that in our lives. So I pray that you'd bless them and help them, Lord, and God, meet the needs of every one of our graduates. And then we pray for our folks at our church that have been sick and ask you to bless them, and those that are under the care of doctors and taking treatments, and those been in the hospital that are going home, rehab places, just a lot going on in people's lives. And Lord, I pray that you'd bless these dear people. Lord, the one thing we know is that you love people. And God, we know that you have power. You have the ability to help folks that are struggling. So we pray that you'd step into those situations. And God, with the hand of healing, would you touch folks? Help them, I pray. And then we pray for this service now. God, for the preaching of the Word of God, help Brother Holder tonight as he comes to preach for us. I pray that, God, you'd give him liberty. And Lord, just touch him tonight. I know his desire, his chief desire, is to be a blessing not only to these graduates, but to our church tonight. So would you grant that, Lord? Would you answer prayer and God help him and make him a blessing to us tonight? And then if there's anybody sitting among us that's never been saved, we pray for them. God, that you might make them aware of their state and their standing before you. And God, for the first time, would you arouse them to their need of the Savior? God, I pray that you'd break through the darkness and the deadness of their soul. And may the Spirit of God make them aware of the need, the need, the greatest need of anybody's life is to be saved, to be right with God. Pray you'd grant that to be so. And then we do pray on this Wednesday night. We pray for our law enforcement officials and first responders for their safety, for the safety of their families. God, would your hand of protection be upon them. Lord, we pray for our president tonight. God, one can only imagine the pressure and the burden. Lord, there he is over there in China tonight. Lord, he needs your help. I don't know if he knows it or not, but he needs your help. Would you help him tonight? God, touch him. God, give him wisdom. I pray, God, you'd help him. Lord, for those that are around him in places of counseling and advising, Lord, give them good advice, godly wisdom to the president. And God, bless our nation. Help us, we pray. We pray for the peace of Jerusalem and the nation of Israel. God, bless your people. And God, give us peace in our hearts and peace in this whole world. Because, Lord, we know when we pray for peace in the world, we're praying for the Prince of Peace to come, because there'll be no peace until you come. So help us, we pray. Bless the service. Have your way tonight. Speak to our hearts. Bless the needs of all your people. Almost everybody in here raised their hand, had somebody on their heart, some kind of a need tonight. So we bring it before you best we know how and just ask you to bless. Have your way. Lord, turn this into a revival meeting tonight. Help us, we pray. In Jesus' name. Amen. Amen. Thank you so much for praying along with us tonight. I want to take a moment to welcome you to our church tonight. We're glad to have you. I know many are visiting tonight. We're sure thankful you're here. And then it's good to have our family, our church family, with us tonight as well. Thank you for coming. Boy, we've had great crowds last night and Monday night. The church was just, can I say it like we would say it in the country? It was slam full, wasn't it? I mean, it was good. And we had good meeting. But I want to welcome you tonight. If you're not a member of Woodland and you're visiting tonight, perhaps as a mom or dad of one of our graduates or grandma, grandpa, or just a friend, we want to welcome you to Woodland. We're glad to have you with us. And just remember, at Woodland, you're not just welcome. You are. We want you here. We're glad that you're here with us in this service tonight. I need to take a moment to welcome those who are watching online, those who are listening. We're on three different radio stations, so we appreciate all of our radio stations and radio listeners, and to just pray the service will be a blessing. I'm glad you're here. Thank you for coming. Brother Mark's going to come. He's got our announcements going forward, and then we'll move along with our service.
1: All right, I want to take some time and go over some of the announcements tonight. There are several of them, so you can just listen along. But be in prayer for this weekend, and it'll all get started with our Saturday bus meeting right at 9 a.m. And then we'll be back again on Saturday night at 9 p.m. for men's prayer. And we want to invite you, if you're a man and you attend this church, or if you just like to come, we meet for prayer and have a good time together and sing a few songs and fellowship and take up prayer requests and pray. And so we have a good time. And then don't forget about Sunday school right at 9 a.m. on Sunday, and then the main service at 10 o'clock, and then also we're going to be having a big bus day on Sunday, so you pray for our bus ministry. And along with that, on Sunday, some of you may be aware that this Sunday, May 17th, has been designated as a National Day of Prayer, and it kind of as we move closer towards our nation's 250th anniversary. Some will even fast for this special day, and we encourage that. But during our Sunday morning service, we're going to have a special time of prayer for our nation, so if you can keep that in mind, and don't forget about that. Attention all preteens interested in summer camp. So summer camp for preteens is for all rising fourth graders through sixth grade or 9 through 12 years old. There will be a meeting tonight after church in the ambassador classroom, so that's right through these doors across the hallway there. And so if you are a parent and you're interested in sending your child, you don't have to commit by coming tonight, but if you want to just have you be there and kind of learn about preteen camp, feel free to do that. And then don't forget about next Wednesday night will be our Master Clubs. That'll be the ending of the season for Master Clubs, and they're going to end it out with a good pizza blast, so they're looking forward to that. Don't forget next Sunday, May 24th, that'll be our Super Summer Sunday evening, so that'll kind of be the first one of the season, and we're going to have hamburgers, chips, sodas, and ice cream treat, and feel free to bring a lawn chair if you like and just hang out. We have a good time of fellowship. And then registration is open for the Woodland Summer Day Camp, so if you'd like to register your child for that, the information regarding that is on the information table in the hallway there, so if you want to grab that. And then if you have any questions, please feel free to see our school principal, Mr. Stevenson, and he can answer any questions at that time. And I'm going to turn it back over to the preacher.
0: A lot going on in these days, so we need to really pray, especially Sunday, the big bus day. Let's really pray for a good day on Sunday. Quickly, one of my

God a blessing. Amen. What a wonderful Savior we have. Let's take a moment to stand together all over the building tonight. And we'll give you an opportunity just to kind of turn around right there. Put a big smile on your face. Grab somebody's hand. Welcome them to the house of God. And remain standing for the song.

0: we ask the parents to please stand when their child's name is announced. First, with our high school graduates, Miss Erica Castillo. Erica is the daughter of Renee and Agnes Castillo. She will graduate from Woodland Baptist Christian School, and she attends Woodland Baptist Church. She is a member of the varsity volleyball team, co-leader of the Virtuous Woman's Club, and the Pep Club. Her senior superlative was best all around. She was the 2025-2026 WBCS Homecoming Queen. Erica is the salutatorian of her senior class and is an honor graduate with a 4.0 plus GPA. She plans to attend Surrey Community College in the fall and then transfer to UNC Charlotte to pursue a bachelor's degree in nursing. Mr. Tyler Jordan Kahn. Tyler is the son of Jonathan and Jennifer Burke. He will graduate from Woodland Baptist Christian School, and he attends Woodland Baptist Church. He is a member of the Chapel Music Club and the Pep Club.
1: He plans to attend a college,
0: to study Christian counseling. Mr. Samuel Elias Cook. Elias is the son of Jason and Yasmin Cook. He will graduate from Woodland Baptist Christian School, and he attends. Elias is a member of the varsity soccer team that won back-to-back NCCSA state and conference championships. He is also a member of the Pep Club and the Photography Club. His plans after graduation are to enlist in the U.S. Army. Miss Cadence Gabriella Hart. Cadence is the daughter of Jerry and April Marsh. She will graduate from Woodland Baptist Christian School, and she attends Woodland Baptist Church. She is a member of the varsity volleyball team, the Pep Club, and is a co-leader of the Virtuous Woman's Club. Her senior superlative is most humorous. She was the 2025-2026 WBCS Homecoming Princess. Her plans after graduation are to get a job in banking while also taking online classes to get her bachelor's degree to become a teacher. She is also getting married in August. Miss Haley Marie Kelly. Haley is the daughter of Matthew and Christina Kelly. She will graduate from Woodland Baptist Christian School and attends Old Time Baptist Church. She is a member of the varsity basketball team, which won the 2025 NCCSA State Championship. She is also a member of the Fine Arts Choir, co-leader of the Virtuous Woman's Club, and the Pep Club. Her senior superlative was most likely to succeed. She is also an honor graduate with a 3.7 plus GPA. Haley plans to attend Surrey Community College after graduation for a degree in accounting and finance. Mr. Carlos Maya Galvez. Carlos is the son of Juan and Erica Maya. He will graduate from Woodland Baptist Christian School and attends Iglesia Bautista de Woodland. He is a member of the varsity soccer team, which won back-to-back NCCSA state and conference championships. He is also a member of the Pep Club, the Fine Arts Choir, and the Monogram Club. Carlos plans to attend a trade school after graduation. Miss Isabella Rose Moore. Izzy is the daughter of David and Rita Monroe. She will graduate from Woodland Baptist Christian School and attends Robin Hood Road Baptist Church. She was a member of the varsity volleyball team, the varsity basketball team, which won the 2025 NCCSA State Championship. She is also a member of the Pep Club, the Monogram Club, the Virtuous Woman's Club, and the Service Club. Izzy was also voted to the NCCSA All-Region Team in volleyball and basketball. Her senior superlative was most athletic. She plans to attend Surrey Community College after graduation for an associate's degree in business. Mr. Jared David Narvaez Vargas. Jared is the son of Shirley's Vargas. He will graduate from Woodland Baptist Christian School and attends Tabernaculo Familiar. He was a member of the varsity soccer team, which won back-to-back NCCSA state and conference championships. He was also a member of the Chapel Music Club, the Pep Club, and the Fine Arts Choir. Jared was also voted to the NCCSA All-State Team for Soccer. He plans to pursue entrepreneurship after graduation. Mr. Kenneth Leo Olson. Kenneth is the son of Ken and Christy Olson. He will graduate from Stillwaters Academy Homeschool and attends Woodland Baptist Church. Kenneth is a quadruple motocross champion of East Bend MX and is qualified for the Amateur Nationals in motocross. His plans after graduation are to take over the family business and attend Woodland Baptist Bible College. Mr. Cooper Dylan Rominger. Cooper is the son of Travis and Regina Rominger. He will graduate from Calvary School and attends Woodland Baptist Church. His plans after graduation are to keep operating his car detailing business, Romeo's Detailing, and to get married in August. Mr. Cohen Ryan Therrington. Cohen is the son of Nick Therrington and Amy Bavard. He will graduate from Woodland Baptist Christian School and attends Kerwin Baptist Church. He was a member of the varsity soccer team, which won back-to-back NCCSA state and conference championships. He was also a member of the varsity basketball team, which won the 2025 NCCSA state championship. He is also an honor graduate with a 3.7 plus GPA and the recipient of the scholarship medallion for finishing third in his graduating class. His plans after graduation are to enlist in the United States Air Force. Mr. Raul Velazquez. Raul is the son of Jaime and Francisca Velazquez. He will graduate from Woodland Baptist Christian School and attends Woodland Baptist Church. He was a member of the varsity soccer team, which won back-to-back NCCSA state and conference championships. He was also a member of the varsity basketball team, which won the 2025 NCCSA state championship. He was a member of the fine arts choir, pep club, photography club, and a coach for the WBCS Spring Basketball League. Raul was the 2025-2026 WBCS Homecoming Prince. He was voted to the NCCSA All-State and All-Conference team in soccer and will graduate with the most goals scored in a career in WBCS history. His senior superlative was most athletic. His plans after graduation are to attend Forsyth Tech Community College. Mr. Saul Velazquez. Saul is the son of Jaime and Francisca Velazquez. He will graduate from Woodland Baptist Christian School and attends Woodland Baptist Church. He was a member of the varsity soccer team, which won back-to-back NCCSA state and conference championships. He was also a member of the varsity basketball team, which won the 2025 NCCSA state championship. He was a member of the fine arts choir, the pep club, the photography club. Saul was the 2025-2026 WBCS homecoming king. He was voted to the NCCSA all-state team in soccer. His senior superlative is most humorous. His plans after graduation are to attend Forsyth Tech Community College and study finance and accounting. Mr. Noah Reed Venable. Noah is the son of Jason and April Venable. He will graduate from Woodland Baptist Christian School and attends Yadkin Valley Baptist Church. He is a member of the Media Club, the Pep Club, and was an NCCSA Fine Arts participant in painting. His senior superlative was most likely to succeed. Noah is an honor graduate with a 4.0 plus GPA and is the senior class valedictorian. His plans after graduation are to attend Surrey Community College and obtain a degree in business administration. Mr. Joshua Benjamin West. Joshua is the son of Joseph and Suzanne West. He will graduate from Woodland Baptist Christian School and attends Robin Hood Road Baptist Church. He was a member of the varsity soccer team, which won back-to-back NCCSA and state and conference championships. He was also a member of the varsity basketball team, which won the 2025 NCCSA state championship. He was a member of the Chapel Music Club, the Pep Club, and an NCCSA fine arts participant in choir and photography. He was voted to the all-conference team in soccer. His senior superlative was best all around. Joshua is also an honor graduate and received engineering scholarships at both Rice University and Western Carolina. His plans after graduation are to get a business degree and attend seminary school. Mr. Matthew Jordan Wilkerson. Matthew is the son of J.R. and Linda Wilkerson. He will graduate from Winston-Salem Christian School and attends Woodland Baptist Church. He is a member of the varsity baseball team. His plans after graduation are to attend Forsyth Tech Community College for a degree in mechanics. Mr. Jaden James Hilton. Jaden is the son of Josh and Jennifer Hilton and the grandson of Eddie and Debbie Bodford. He will graduate from Davie County High School and he attends Woodland Baptist Church. He is a cadet major in the JROTC program as the battalion executive officer. He is in the Junior Reserve Officer Training Corps in the JROTC program, a member of the Future Business Leaders of America, and a member of Club America of Turning Point USA, and a student ambassador at Davie County High School. He also placed number 1 out of 800 in elite marksmanship. Jaden plans to attend Bible college, preach the gospel, and serve the Lord faithfully to the best of his ability. And now for our college graduates. Mr. Noah Isaac Baker. Noah is the son of Mark and Kim Baker. He will graduate from Campbell University with a degree in mechanical engineering. He is a member of the Order of the Engineer and the Professional Engineers of North Carolina. He has accepted a position at Hayward Industries as a manufacturing engineer. Miss Katie Leah Collins. Katie is the daughter of Darius and Barbara Collins. She will graduate from Appalachian State University with a Bachelor of Science in Elementary Education. She is a member of the Appalachian Educators Club, Kappa Del Pi Education Honor Society, and the Kappa Delta Sorority. She was on the Chancellor's List all three of her college career with a 3.94 GPA. Her plans after graduation are to become a full-time elementary teacher and teach the gospel to kids of all ages. Mr. Alston Ray Galden. Alston is the husband of Brooke Galden. He will graduate from Liberty University with a master's in medical science. He received the DECA Dental Scholarship and graduated with high distinction with a GPA greater than 3.95. His plans after graduation are to apply to dental school. Miss Abigail Grace Sames. Abigail is the daughter of Alan and Jennifer Sames. She will graduate from Liberty University with a Bachelor's of Elementary Education. She is a member of Kappa Delta Pi Honor Society for Education. Her plans after graduation are to teach second grade at Woodland Baptist Christian School.
1: Wow. You know, some of these kids had a book wrote about them. That was wonderful. And I appreciate it. And I love every one of these kids. They have been such a blessing to me in my life. Well, in addition to those graduates, we have a couple that are graduating from our Bible college this year as well. Since around 2010, we opened up a Bible college here at our church. Our purpose is to train young men for the gospel, to preach the word of God, and also young ladies who desire a deeper knowledge of God's word. At this time, Brother Baker, our president of our Bible college, is going to come. He has some things to say, and then we'll move along with honoring our graduates.
2: Is it all right if I request a prayer before we get started? Can I request prayer for something?
3: Yes, sir.
2: My grandson just came across here. He's an engineer, and he just got him a new job. Pray he makes a lot of money. Because somebody's got to keep me and my wife up after I get where I can't go. So y'all make that special prayer. I'm sure nobody will, but let me just say a word. I have been, my wife and I have been thrilled, my whole family, to be at Woodland Baptist Church. You never know how it benefits you to be in a good church with a good preacher. And I know this is not what I'm supposed to say, but I had to say it right quick. But anyway, graduation started back in the 1200s, back in Europe. And of course, it was a little later before they started the baccalaureate. And the baccalaureate was to, well, these folks are graduating, so we need to honor them. And it was a method of honoring those graduates. Well, I want to say a word about our college here. Our college went through the effects of the COVID like all did several years ago. And a lot of people that got out of church during those times never come back. But I'm going to tell you what, preacher, I got a word of encouragement for you today. All the classrooms now are nearly filled to capacity. Isn't that a blessing?
4: Amen.
2: Full of preacher boys who, I mean, they're unashamed. Amen?
4: Amen?
2: Man, they preach the word, and that's good. I love hearing them. I remember my first sermon. You don't want to hear about it, so I won't tell you about it. Well, I will tell you a little bit about it. But anyway, the greatest things, I believe, the greatest things about this church are yet in the future. Good things are going on. Didn't we have a good revival meeting? But brother, let me tell you, the best is yet to come. Pastor, we have two graduates in the college this semester. And they've been running their race to this point in life. They have character and they have godliness about them. I couldn't be more proud to see two of the finest young people I know being graduated from Bible college here. Two of them. And the degrees will be conferred upon them a little bit later. And I won't call their name because I think they're going to do that too. Amen. I just need that prayer again, if I could talk to you about it a little bit. Noah's got. Make a lot of money, take care of his pawpaw. I'm gonna give you the chief verse of our college now. We chose that about a year ago. And I want to give it to you. It's found in 2 Timothy. I want you to listen to how full it is. For we preach not our... This is Paul writing. For we preach not ourselves. That'd be a good place for any preacher to start at, wouldn't it? We preach not ourselves. Brother, it's not all about us. Now, God makes it about us to some degree. Brother, it's all about Jesus, isn't it? I like what I heard this week in the revival meeting. For we preach not ourselves. Well, who do we preach? The Bible says we preach Christ Jesus our Lord. Well, if I'm going to preach Him and it's all about Him, what about me? It's not about you, number one. But servants, and then he said, I'm afraid this is going to happen. But anyway, and it says, in your, we preach not ourselves, we preach the Lord Jesus. And then here's the next statement. Preachers, get a hold of this thing. But we preach ourselves, your servants, for Christ's sake. A lot of men, it would change their ministry if they realized that being a preacher was a ministry. It was a ministry to serve the Lord and the people that you're preaching to, the church you might pastor, the mission church on mission field, whoever it is. We're in the people business. And God's in the people business. Amen. So I'm just thrilled for these two graduates. I thank the Lord for them. And Kaylee has helped me more than she will ever know. And ask her mom and daddy. She's always gone, where's she at? She's trying to help the preachers. But anyway, when you have good people. Now, this is what I see tonight, and I'm through. What I see tonight, I think about the benefits of being in a good church. You know, this couple tonight is going to graduate from our Bible college. Have been in a good church, and it's influenced them. Who's influenced them, preacher? Everybody in this church has. Pastor has, the youth pastor has, services, singing, everything. Make sure your kids are in a good church. And preacher, that's all I have to say, but I just wish you well the rest of your life, young people that are graduating.
1: Thank you, Brother Baker. God bless you. All right, we have a couple that are graduating from our Bible college this year. Do I have a... I don't... Can I wing this thing? Where's it at? I'm just going to wing it. Miss Kaylee Horton. Miss Kaylee is graduating this year. She has a two-year degree in Bible study. This is one of the young ladies who came to our Bible college. And she has worked closely with Brother Baker to keep things moving, in the Bible college and running papers off and keeping stuff there for the teachers and for our students as well. Miss Kaylee Horton, graduating with a two-year. Can I see your thing and I'll tell them exactly what you're graduating with? You see. First of all, a degree in tithing. And then it says she has a two-year Bible diploma from our Woodland Baptist Bible College. Miss Kaylee's a sweet lady. We love her dearly. Congratulations. God bless you. Absolutely. And next is Brother Caleb Rominger. Caleb Austin Rominger. And he is graduating. He is graduating with a Bachelor of Pastoral Theology, summa cum laude. Is that right? Summa cum laude? I know when I graduated, they said, Lord, I have mercy. They were glad I was out of there. But I'm telling you something. Caleb has given himself to the study of God's Word, and it is clearly evident that God has His hand on this young man's life. And I'm excited about the future of this young man. And, buddy, don't do anything to mess it up. I love you with all of my heart. I'm proud. Wonderful. Isn't that a blessing? Praise the Lord for that, Miss Kaylee and also Brother Caleb. Now let's take a moment, if you will. Let's give all of these graduates a round of applause for their accomplishments. All right. Thank you so much. All right, just before our preacher comes in a moment, we have a special song. Brother Raul and Brother Saul, along with Miss Haley, are coming to sing a special song for us here in our service this evening.

0: Well, I believe they mean that, and I know every child of God, that ought to be the chief desire of your heart is your life to count for Jesus. Well, there are many important dates in the history of our nation. December the 7th, 1941, September 11, 2001, important dates. July the 4th, 1770, all those important dates. But for our church, one of those dates would be June the 20th of 1980. 21st, I was off a day of 1980, and that's the day that a long-haired hippie by the name of Tommy Holder walked into Woodland Baptist Church, and God gloriously saved him that day. And we are so happy that Brother Tommy could come. He is pastor of the Old Time Baptist Church. They have recently moved into a brand new building, and it is absolutely beautiful. Over on Warner Road and in Pofftown, and he's doing a phenomenal job there. And he's one, can I say it like Clint East would say it? He's one iron. He is one of iron, and we love him dearly. And I'm so glad he could come. He has a daughter that's graduating this year, and so he's going to come and bring the final message of our revival meeting. And so you pray for him as he preaches for us. How many of you got your Bible? Hold up the Word of God. I know these graduates have got a Bible. We just gave them one. All righty. Let's get everything God has for us in the service tonight.
1: God bless y'all. I've never got over. June 21st, 1980. If you known me when Jesus found me, it's unreal what God's done, how good God's been to this preacher. I love you, Pastor Brother Tim. And I remember Tim, that's been years ago, when he's up Little Mountain and started. I remember that's been a long time ago, but I thank God for this church, the memories of it, and all everybody. Amen. I love every one of you. Amen. Thank God for you. And I want to be a blessing, be an encouragement, be a help to you. I was thinking about, I was preaching in a way, and when I first become pastor, I was kind of wild. I mean, literally, I was on the pews, jumping around, hooping, hollering, and everything going on, and just had a time. I mean, whoa, glory to God, I had myself a time. And I was just going at it. And one of the dear sisters over here was going like this right here. And I couldn't figure out, what in the world is she trying to tell me? And your best slogan, you know, preachers, you look at your wife. My wife's going like this. She ain't even looking at me. She's paying no attention to me. And it dawned on me what was going on. My zipper was down. It dawned on me. And what she trying to tell me. And then I found out my zipper was broke. I broke it. So I instantly become a Southern Baptist preacher just all of a sudden right then. I never left the pulpit. I stayed right there behind it the whole time. Amen. But I never forget that long as I live. And tonight, I did the same thing. Amen. I thought something wrong with it. And it ain't, but it's okay. We got to take care of. Amen. And that brought it back to me. Amen. My wife looked at me and she said, oh, that ain't good. I said, tell me about it. Amen. And I rejoiced. Have your Bibles turned to 1 Samuel chapter 17. Everybody knows this. Knows these verses and knows this chapter, 1 Samuel chapter 17. And I want to try to charge and encourage the church and plus the graduates. And I want to deal with something tonight that I think David dealt with. If you study about David's life, and you study about how David was a true man of God. But David faced some things in his life that wasn't easy. And he dealt with some things in his life. And his family didn't support him. The family didn't stand behind him. His daddy didn't. His brothers didn't. All his family members didn't. And David had to do some stuff on his own. And there's going to be times, graduates, that you're going to have to leave your mom and daddy's roof, so to speak, and go on your own and do what God has you to do. And it's going to be a difficult road you're going to have to deal with. But I'm glad the Lord can help you now. The Bible said in 1 Samuel chapter 17, verse number 3, and the Philistines stood on a mountain on the one side, and Israel stood on a mountain on the other side, and there was a valley between them. And there was a champion, there went out a champion out of the camp of the Philistines named Goliath of Gath, whose height was 6 cubits and a span. Father, bless and touch and have will hearts and eyes. Help us to do what you laid on our hearts. Be a help to this church. Help these graduates in Jesus' name. Amen, amen. I'm going to preach on facing the giants. There's times in your life that you're going to have to face some giants in your life. Things that you don't understand, things you'll never figure out, things you cannot put on ink and paper, but there are times in your life that you're going to have to face some giants. I think about, you got to realize that giant's big. Amen, preacher. That giant's big. The Bible said here in 1 Samuel 17, verse number 4, he said, there went out a champion out of the Gath, of the camp of Philistines, Goliath, whose height was 6 cubits and a span. Now think about this, 9-foot giant come to battle. Now if you study about David, David was a little old scrawny boy. I believe he's a little redhead, freckle-faced boy. I believe that. And he's a little short boy. And then when he come up again, Goliath, Goliath looked at him like he was nothing. But there's a difference about David. David had the power of God on his life. And that's what makes a difference. And that's what's going to make a difference in your life, is having the power of God on your life. Because without the power of God in your life, you won't go far in this world. You won't go far in the things of God. Now we see that the giant was big, but the giant was bold. The Bible said here in verse number 43, and the Philistine said unto David, am I a dog that thou comest to me with staves? And the Philistine cursed David by his God. See, that giant was bold in what he done. You're going to meet some bold giants in your life. People don't know God. Don't know the things of God. Don't know nothing about the Word of God. Don't know nothing about the Bible. Hey, you're going to run into some giants in your life that are bold. They'll treat you like dirt. You getting ready, some of you getting ready to enter the work society, go to college and going to community college stuff. And a lot of people in community college ain't saved. Yeah, you in a sheltered environment. I hate to say it like this, but you in what I call a sheltered environment. And my friend, you're going to leave that sheltered environment and head to a world that don't know God, don't know nothing about the things of God. And you're going to see some giants in your life. And they're going to be bold toward you. Where's your faith at? Where's your walk with God at? Who are you to tell me about God? They're going to be bold about what they do. But think about, there's something that you got to do in your life. Graduates, I want to encourage you this. Don't you think about this. You got to behead that giant. You got to cut the head off that giant. If you don't cut the head off that giant's going to get you. That giant's going to control you. That giant's going to change you. That giant's going to make you somebody you didn't know who you were. If you don't cut the head off that giant. See, if you think about this. Hey, when David cut the head of that giant, he took his own sword, the giant sword, to cut his own head off. David didn't even have a sword. Had nothing but a sling and a stone. And when he went by the brook, by the grace of the brook, amen, he picked up 5 smooth stones. It only took one stone to knock that giant down. Now you study that. The Bible said the giant fell face first to the ground. Didn't fall backwards. He fell face first. I'm telling you, my friend, God killed that giant. God got that stone. God took that giant. When are you going to get the giants out of your life? Out of your heart? Out of your future? You got to realize that giant's big. That giant's bold. But you got to behead that giant. If you don't behead that giant, it will take care of you. It will get you in life's way. There's many good college graduates that started out good, started out right, and started out in a good way. But next thing you know, they didn't get the giants out of their lives. Next thing you know, they had the giants, and next thing you know, their lives are destroyed because of it. You got to realize the dangers with the giant. When you put up with a giant, there's some dangers about that. You'll get carnal. Amen. You say, what do you mean, preacher? Worldly, fleshly. You'll get carnal about it. It won't bother you. You'll get used to them being around. You get used to them. And you ain't beheaded, next thing you know, that giant's walking with you, going with you every day. Oh, my goodness. There's so many, my friend. Or miss, the Bible said, for ye are like carnal, was among you, aim your strife. Their division, even another, and are you not carnal walkers, men? I think about, you'll get carnal, but you'll get cold toward the things of God. What happens is in life's wage, church don't mean that much to you. Studying your Bible don't mean that much to you. I know some of you are graduating from Bible college, and I thank God for that. But never mind you, my friend. When you go pastor a church today, you deal with more problems you could ever shake a stick at. You deal with situations you never dreamed you'd ever deal with your family, your home, and everybody. And people today are cold. Bible said, because iniquity bound many shall wax cold. We live in a cold society, cold that day. I think about all that giant, the danger of dying. I think about deceit in the giant. There's so many people today, my friend, are following the wrong crowd, following the wrong bunch. I'm going to tell you something, my friend. You study this out. Israel ran from the giant. Saul, hey, put the armor on David. Said, Dave, here, you need to pick this up. David said, I ain't tried that. I ain't been tried. I ain't going to do it. David said, I'm going to do what I know is best. Hey, man, I'm going to get me some thongs. I'm going to get my sling and get my shepherd's back. I'm going to go. I'm going to face that giant. And the Bible said that David ran. But then David ran to the giant. He ran to him. He wasn't afraid of him. My friend, I'm telling you something, my friend. If you